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Hey, no Tigers on the stream. Sorry about that. But there's plenty of classic country to be had right here on Big Country Gold.

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1: You know, sometimes in your life, you may find it hurts to be in love. 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
1: Me and Earl was hauling chickens on the flatbed out of Wiggins, and we'd spent all night on the uphill side of 37 miles of hell called Wolf Creek Pass, which is up on the Great Divide. And we was sitting there sucking toothpicks and drinking knee-highs and onion soup mix, and I says, Earl, let's mail a card to Mother and then send them chickens on down the other side. Yeah, let's give them a ride.

Carl put down his bottle, mashed his foot down on the throttle, and then a couple of boobs with 1,000 cubes and a 1948 Peterbilt screamed alive. We woke up the chickens. We roared up off of that shoulder, spraying pine cones, rocks, and boulders, and put 400 head of them Rhode Island Reds and a couple of burnt-out roots

Well, we commenced trucking, and them hens commenced a clucking. Then Earl took out a match and scratched his pants and lit up the unused half of a dollar cigar and took a puff. Says, my, ain't this pretty up here? I says, Earl, this hill can spill us. You better slow down, you gon' kill us. Just make one mistake and it's the pearly gates for them 85 crates of USDA-approved cluckers. You wanna hit second? Well, Earl grabbed on the shifter and he stabbed her into fifth gear, and then the chromium-plated, fully illuminated, genuine accessory shift knob come right off in his hand. I says, you want to screw that thing back on, Earl? He was trying to thread it on there when the fire fell off of his cigar and dropped on down, sort of rolled around, and then lit in the cuff of Earl's pants and burned a hole in his sock. Yeah, sort of set him right on fire.

sled in the middle of a blizzard. I says, Earl, I'm not the type to complain, but the time has come for me to explain that if you don't apply some brake real soon, they're going to have to pick us up with a stick and a spoon. Well, Earl reared back, cocked his leg, stepped down as hard as he could on the brake, and the pedal went clear to the floor and faded right there on the floor. And it says it's sort of like stepping on a plum. Well, from there on down, it just wasn't real pretty. It was Hairpin County and Switchback City. One of them looked like a can full of worms. Another one looked like malaria germs. Right in the middle of the whole damn show was a real nice tunnel, now wouldn't you know. The sign says clearance to the 12-foot line, but the chickens was stacked to 13-9. Well, we shot that tunnel in 110 like gas through a funnel. I rode chickens off liquor and scum off a Louisiana swamp. Went down and round and round and down, we run out of ground at the edge of town, bashed into the side of the feed store in downtown Pagosa Springs.

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I've had girls and I've had women. You weren't the first and you probably won't be the last. But lady, after last night's loving, I bet my soul

0: 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We bring you community perspective with our series of interviews regarding local events, local nonprofit groups, local issues, and local leaders.
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0: 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Sheboygan.
1: USA Radio News, I'm Anthony Lucero. At the G7 summit in France, President Trump says an agreement with Iran to extend a ceasefire and reopen the Strait of Hormuz came after earlier Iranian leadership was unwilling to negotiate.
2: We found it very sad to be very smart, strong, very smart, but we ended up making a deal. I felt badly that we had to go back on the attack for 2 nights, and I thought a third, but we made it before that happened.
1: The deal is expected to be signed on Friday in Geneva as questions remain over regional fighting involving Israel and Lebanon. President Trump has announced a new trade dispute with South Korea, accusing Seoul of failing to meet commitments under an existing agreement and warning a possible tariff action. The move comes as both nations negotiate over technology, investment, and market access issues amid broader global trade tensions. 8 people are dead after a B-52 bomber crashed at Edwards Air Force Base in California during a routine test mission shortly after takeoff around 11:20 a.m. local time.
3: Edwards Air Force Base experienced a horrible tragedy, and we lost 8 great Americans.
1: Deputy Commander for the 412th Test Wing, Colonel James Hayes, says the crews included military personnel, government civilians, and contractors. The crash remains under investigation about 100 miles northeast of L.A. A continued rat and roach infestation at an IRS complex in Atlanta is keeping its staff working remotely.
4: The agency says employees at the Chamblee location can telework while the sixth-floor building is cleaned and treated. The move follows a protest late last week and a letter from Georgia lawmakers who said the infestation had plagued the office for weeks. Workers say rats, droppings, and roaches were inside, and some employees got sick or left the job. The IRS says specialized pest control is being brought in, but it has not said when workers can return. I'm Liz Kennedy.
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1: California Governor Gavin Newsom alleges that President Trump ordered the DOJ probe into his wife and himself,
8: and calling the move politically motivated. Newsom made the claim in a video statement, suggesting it is linked to his potential future presidential ambitions and criticism of President Trump. The White House has not confirmed the allegation, and no official details of any investigation have been released. The dispute adds another layer to the ongoing political tensions between the California governor and the president. 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
1: Former Nampa police officer and Ridgeview High School criminal justice teacher Troy Wayne McFadden has been arrested on charges of sexual battery involving a 17-year-old child. Police say the investigation began after reports of an inappropriate off-campus contact. McFadden was taken into custody, and the school district confirmed he is no longer employed. Texas Governor Greg Abbott ordered all public universities and state agencies to freeze new H-1B visa applications.
9: At Friday's party convention, he said he wants to enshrine this in law.
10: Ban any state or local government from using H-1B visas for hiring purposes.
9: He previously suggested some visa holders were admitted during the Biden administration and have overstayed. That's the type of people, he says, the Trump administration's trying to remove from our country. John Summers, USA Radio News.
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14: Overnight for Sheboygan, Indian River, and the Straits of Mackinac, a chance of showers, low 53. Southwest winds around 10. A chance of showers and thunderstorms Tuesday, high 77. Wednesday, partly sunny, high 69. That's your forecast. I'm Tim O'Brien.
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Yeah.

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1: Seems the love I've known has always been the most destructive kind. 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

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And he said, ain't they all a mystery?

0: 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Sheboygan.
1: USA Radio News, I'm Anthony Lucero. President Trump and Vice President J.D. Vance have electronically signed a framework agreement with Iran's lead negotiator.
2: It's open now, but it opens completely. We'll have all the mines knocked out of, for the most part.
1: Trump says the Strait of Hormuz will reopen to tanker traffic within days, although officials say a full return to normal shipping could take a couple of weeks. The United Kingdom says they plan to ban children under 16 from using certain social media platforms, with Prime Minister Keir Starmer calling the move necessary to protect children from harmful content and features like live streaming. The proposal would also restrict AI romantic companions for anyone under the age of 18 and require tech companies to enforce the age limits. Senate leaders are moving towards confirmation of Jay Clayton as Director of National Intelligence as lawmakers confront the fallout from the expiration of a key surveillance authority. Senator Mark Warner appeared on CBS's Face the Nation yesterday.
3: We will get Clayton, I hope, confirmed as quickly as possible. We will then move very quickly to get FISA reauthorized. In the interim, I hope the telcos will continue to cooperate with the government.
1: The Intelligence Committee is expected to hold hearings this week amid partisan disputes over acting leadership and the future of intelligence oversight. Two children are dead and their mother in critical condition after an incident in a small Tennessee town.
4: A one-year-old reportedly identified as Landry Harris and an 11-year-old also identified as McKenna Young were found shot to death at a home over the weekend in Kenton, which is north of Memphis and west of Nashville. The mother of the children, who has not been named, was rushed to the hospital with life-threatening stab wounds. Officials with the Tennessee Bureau of Investigation haven't said whether they have a suspect in the case. Kenton's mayor released a statement saying the scene is one that Kenton police officers and first responders will never forget. I'm Liz Kennedy.
1: From America's News Network, USA Radio News.
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0: Details for the 2026 edition of Farm Aid were announced, set to take place September 26th in Virginia Beach, Virginia. Farm Aid board members Neil Young, John Mellencamp, Willie Nelson, Dave Matthews, Margot Price, Nathaniel Ratliff, and several others perform. John Summers, USA Radio News.
1: California Governor Gavin Newsom says he and his wife are being targeted in a new Department of Justice investigation by the Trump administration, calling it political retaliation as he considers a presidential run.
2: Because he hates that I've consistently called him out over and over again for his lies and deceit.
1: Newsom says federal agents have contacted family and friends and former employees, but gave no details about the probe. Wildwood Zoo in Marshfield, Wisconsin is on the lookout for Violet, a striped skunk. She escaped her enclosure last week. Staff says flooding and structural damage likely created an opening in her habitat. They're asking the public to report sightings while warning to not approach the skunk as trapping efforts continue.
3: At the closing bell, the Dow gained 468 points, the S&P 500 rose 122 points, and the Nasdaq skyrocketed 795 points. I'm Sarah Lee Kessler.
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6: Weather. Overnight for Sheboygan, Indian River, and the Straits of Mackinac, a chance of showers, low 53. Southwest winds around 10. A chance of showers and thunderstorms Tuesday, high 77. Wednesday, partly sunny, high 69. That's your forecast. I'm Tim O'Brien.
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1: USA Radio News, I'm Anthony Lucero. President Trump is celebrating an agreement aimed at ending the U.S. war with Iran, but has not yet released details, saying a memorandum of understanding could be signed Friday in Switzerland.
2: I don't think we're going to need much help because we have an agreement where it's going to be open and it's toll-free.
1: While attending the G7 summit in France, leaders are watching for the Strait of Hormuz to fully reopen and allow oil shipments to resume. Israel says they're going to keep forces in Lebanon despite reported U.S.-Iran deal provisions.
3: Israeli Defense Minister Israel Katz says Israel forces will remain in southern Lebanon despite reports that Lebanon is included in the U.S.-Iran peace framework. Katz says Israel will maintain security zones in Lebanon, Syria, and Gaza to protect its borders and citizens and will not withdraw under outside pressure. Other Israeli officials have also rejected aspects of the reported agreement, saying Israel must prioritize its own security interests. The White House and regional leaders have not fully clarified how the deal applies on the ground. Ron Warner, USA Radio News.
1: President Trump says Venezuela is improving after the ouster of Nicolas Maduro, but many Venezuelans say they've seen little economic change as inflation remains high and living costs are rising. Polls show Trump's approval has fallen as residents question whether oil revenue and reforms are reaching ordinary citizens. House Oversight Committee Chairman James Comer formally requested testimony from lawyer Alan Dershowitz as part of the panel's ongoing probe into convicted sex offender Jeffrey Epstein.
4: Comer expressed interest in an interview with Dershowitz earlier last week, and he told reporters the panel had questions after hearing from former Epstein assistant Leslie Groff and some survivors. Dershowitz has called for an in-person videotaped interview in Washington, D.C., July 9th. John Summers, USA Radio News.
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1: From Washington State, criminal charges against King County Assessor John Wilson have been dropped.
6: Prosecutors say the complainant no longer wants to cooperate with the case. The contact order involved John Wilson's former fiancée, Lee Keller. The judge dismissed two

0: gross misdemeanor counts of violating a no-contact order in domestic violence case. The charges were dismissed without prejudice, which means they could be refiled in the future. Wilson had been running for King County executive when the allegations first emerged, but he ended his campaign. I'm Brad Ford.
1: Detroit sisters Brianna and Kiriana Long are facing felony charges after prosecutors say a dispute over a wrong food order escalated into a violent attack on a restaurant worker. Police say the sisters grabbed the 23-year-old employee, threw hot grease, and then fled before being arrested as the victim required surgery. Brianna gave birth 4 days before her arraignment. A former Louisville police officer has been indicted on criminal charges for the shooting death of an unarmed man last month.
2: Nathan Stotts resigned from the police department following the shooting of 27-year-old Martin Nitzkin Jr. Police body camera video showed Stotts encountering Nitzkin, who was naked in the middle of the street in Louisville's Klondike neighborhood. Stotts had been called there on a report that a man had assaulted some women. A Jefferson County grand jury returned an indictment charging Stotts with second-degree manslaughter and reckless homicide. He is scheduled to be arraigned next Monday. I'm Paul Miles.
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5: Overnight for Sheboygan, Indian River, and the Straits of Mackinac. Chance of showers, low 53. Southwest winds around 10. A chance of showers and thunderstorms Tuesday, high 77. Wednesday, partly sunny, high 69. That's your forecast. I'm Tim O'Brien.
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1: USA Radio News, I'm Anthony Lucero. At the G7 summit in France, President Trump says an agreement with Iran to extend a ceasefire and reopen the Strait of Hormuz came after earlier Iranian leadership was unwilling to negotiate.
2: We found it very set to be very smart, strong, very smart, but we ended up making a deal. I felt badly that we had to go back on the attack for 2 nights, and I thought a third, but we made it before that happened.
1: The deal is expected to be signed on Friday in Geneva as questions remain over regional fighting involving Israel and Lebanon. President Trump has announced a new trade dispute with South Korea, accusing Seoul of failing to meet commitments under an existing agreement and warning of possible tariff action. The move comes as both nations negotiate over technology, investment, and market access issues amid broader global trade tensions. 8 people are dead after a B-52 bomber crashed at Edwards Air Force Base in California during a routine test mission shortly after takeoff around 11:20 a.m. local time.
3: Edwards Air Force Base experienced a horrible tragedy, and we lost 8 great Americans.
1: Deputy Commander for the 412th Test Wing, Colonel James Hayes, says the crews included military personnel, government civilians, and contractors. The crash remains under investigation about 100 miles northeast of L.A. A continued rat and roach infestation at an IRS complex in Atlanta is keeping its staff working remotely.
4: The agency says employees at the Chamblee location can telework while the sixth-floor building is cleaned and treated. The move follows a protest late last week and a letter from Georgia lawmakers who said the infestation had plagued the office for weeks. Workers say rats, droppings, and roaches were inside, and some employees got sick or left the job. The IRS says specialized pest control is being brought in, but it has not said when workers can return. I'm Liz Kennedy.
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1: California Governor Gavin Newsom alleges that President Trump

0: ordered the DOJ probe into his wife and himself.
1: And calling the move politically motivated. Newsom made the claim in a video statement, suggesting it is linked to his potential future presidential ambitions and criticism of President Trump. The White House has not confirmed the allegation, and no official details of any investigation have been released. The dispute adds another layer to the ongoing political tensions between the California governor and the president. Ron Warner, USA Radio News.
0: Former Nampa police officer and Ridgeview High School criminal justice teacher Troy Wayne McFadden has been arrested on charges of sexual battery involving a 17-year-old child. Police say the investigation began after reports of an inappropriate off-campus contact. McFadden was taken into custody, and the school district confirmed he is no longer employed. Texas Governor Greg Abbott ordered all public universities and state agencies to freeze new H-1B visa applications.
2: At Friday's party convention, he said he wants to enshrine this in law.
3: Ban any state or local government from using H-1B visas for hiring purposes.
2: He previously suggested some visa holders were admitted during the Biden administration and have overstayed. That's the type of people he says the Trump administration's trying to remove from our country. John Summers, USA Radio News.
0: And I'm Anthony Lucero, USA Radio News.
4: 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I just want to warn you, traffic is tough out there.
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9: Overnight for Sheboygan, Indian River, and the Straits of Mackinac, a chance of showers, low 53. Southwest winds around 10. A chance of showers and thunderstorms Tuesday, high 77. Wednesday, partly sunny, high 69. That's your forecast. I'm Tim O'Brien.
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How old do you think I am? He said. I said, well, I didn't know. He said, I turned 65 about 11 months ago. I was sitting

He said, I tried it all when I was young and in my natural prime. Now it's old dogs and children

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on a warm summer's evening, on a train bound for nowhere. I met up with a gambler. We were both too tired to sleep, so we took turns of staring out the window at the darkness till boredom overtook us. And he began to speak. He said, "Son, I've made a life

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1: USA Radio News, I'm Anthony Lucero. President Trump and Vice President J.D. Vance have electronically signed a framework agreement with Iran's lead negotiator.
2: It's open now, but it opens completely. We'll have all the mines knocked out of for the most part.
1: Trump says the Strait of Hormuz will reopen to tanker traffic within days, although officials say a full return to normal shipping could take a couple of weeks. The United Kingdom says they plan to ban children under 16 from using certain social media platforms, with Prime Minister Keir Starmer calling the move necessary to protect children from harmful content and features like live streaming. The proposal would also restrict AI romantic companions for anyone under the age of 18 and require tech companies to enforce the age limits. Senate leaders are moving towards confirmation of Jay Clayton as Director of National Intelligence as lawmakers confront the fallout from the expiration of a key surveillance authority. Senator Mark Warner appeared on CBS's Face the Nation yesterday.
3: We will get Clayton, I hope, confirmed as quickly as possible. We will then move very quickly to get FISA reauthorized. In the interim, I hope the telcos will continue to cooperate with the government.
1: The Intelligence Committee is expected to hold hearings this week amid partisan disputes over acting leadership and the future of intelligence oversight. Two children are dead and their mother in critical condition after an incident in a small Tennessee town.
4: A one-year-old reportedly identified as Landry Harris and an 11-year-old also identified as McKenna Young were found shot to death at a home over the weekend in Kenton, which is north of Memphis and west of Nashville. The mother of the children, who has not been named, was rushed to the hospital with life-threatening stab wounds. Officials with the Tennessee Bureau of Investigation haven't said whether they have a suspect in the case. Kenton's mayor released a statement saying the scene is one that Kenton police officers and first responders will never forget. I'm Liz Kennedy.
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0: Details for the 2026 edition of Farm Aid were announced, set to take place September 26th in Virginia Beach, Virginia. Farm Aid board members Neil Young, John Mellencamp, Willie Nelson, Dave Matthews, Margot Price, Nathaniel Rateliff, and several others perform. John Summers, USA Radio News.
1: California Governor Gavin Newsom says he and his wife are being targeted in a new Department of Justice investigation by the Trump administration, calling it political retaliation as he considers a presidential run.
2: Because he hates that I've consistently called him out over and over again for his lies and deceit.
1: Newsom says federal agents have contacted family and friends and former employees, but gave no details about the probe. Wildwood Zoo in Marshfield, Wisconsin is on the lookout for Violet, a striped skunk. She escaped her enclosure last week. Staff says flooding and structural damage likely created an opening in her habitat. They're asking the public to report sightings while warning to not approach the skunk as trapping efforts continue.
3: At the closing bell, the Dow gained 468 points, the S&P 500 rose 122 points, and the Nasdaq skyrocketed 795 points. I'm Sarah Lee Kessler.
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6: Overnight for Sheboygan, Indian River, and the Straits of Mackinac, a chance of showers, low 53. Southwest winds around 10. A chance of showers and thunderstorms Tuesday, high 77. Wednesday, partly sunny, high 69. That's your forecast. I'm Tim O'Brien.
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Folks said, Jet, move away from there. 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So he loaded up the truck and they moved to Beverly Hills, that is, swimming pool.

0: all his kin. They would like to thank you folks for kindly dropping in. You're all invited back again to this locality to have a heaping helping of their hospitality. Beverly Hillbillies, that's what they call them now. Nice folks. Y'all come back, yeah?
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0: Serving Sheboygan in the Straits area for 70 years. 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Sheboygan.
1: USA Radio News. I'm John Summers. President Trump says the U.S. and Iran have digitally signed an agreement, and he's eager for it to be released.
2: Speaking to reporters at the G7 summit in France on Monday, Trump called it a very powerful document and indicated the official signing ceremony will take place in Geneva on Friday with Vice President J.D. Vance. Not much is known about the agreement, but reports say it will open up the Strait of Hormuz and allow for a 60-day window for the U.S. and Iran to strike a long-term deal that curbs Iran's nuclear ambitions. Meanwhile, Trump is meeting leaders of Europe, Canada, and Japan at the G7, who have grown increasingly frustrated with rising oil prices due to the Iran war. I'm Mark Mayfield.
1: Senate Minority Leader Chuck Schumer called for details and full transparency regarding the newly announced Memorandum of Understanding with Iran. The Democratic leader issued a statement Monday pushing for the Trump administration to brief Congress immediately on the matter. California Governor Gavin Newsom says the Department of Justice is poking around because he's considering running for president, but that may not be the case.
3: It does appear to be some sort of bribery or pay-to-play investigation.
4: Nima Romani is a former federal prosecutor and president of the West Coast Trial Lawyers.
3: I believe the reports that this investigation has to do with Jennifer Newsom's nonprofit.
4: Newsom announced the investigation in a now-viral video, but that may have been a tactic.
3: There's no question that Governor Newsom is trying to get out ahead.
4: At this point, it's unclear exactly what the DOJ is looking for. I'm Jason Campadonia.
1: New York's Gilgo Beach serial killer sentenced Wednesday.
5: Rex Huerman has admitted murdering 8 women over a 17-year period beginning in 1993. The Massapequa Long Island man was arrested in Manhattan 3 years ago, where he worked as an architect. The 62-year-old is facing life in prison without the possibility of parole. I'm Sarah Lee Kessler.
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1: New York City's gearing up for its first ever ticker tape parade in celebration of the Knicks. It may be the second time the Knicks have won the NBA Finals, but they never got a proper parade, with Mayor Mamdani saying it could very well be the largest turnout along the Canyon of Heroes.
7: And I think that speaks to what this team means to this city. It also speaks to 53 years of waiting. It speaks to 26 years since the last time we were in the Finals.
1: The parade will be followed by a ceremony at City Hall Thursday, with Mayor Mamdani saying the team will get keys to the city. The U.S. Department of Agriculture asked California to share information about people who use CalFresh as part of a nationwide effort to stop fraud. CalFresh helps low-income residents buy groceries with monthly food stamps. California and other Democratic states have challenged the federal government's efforts in court. Michigan, Illinois, and New York also received subpoenas. A new analysis shows calcium and vitamin D are not as effective for helping with bone strength as once thought.
8: Researchers in Canada looked at 69 studies done in the past which involved calcium or vitamin D supplements or both, and compared them to placebo or no treatment when it comes to reducing the risk of falls or fractures. The team found little to no difference. The analysis was published in the BMJ Group and involved 154,000 people. I'm Tammy Trujillo.
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11: For Sheboygan, Indian River, and the Straits of Mackinac, increasing clouds today, chance of showers and thunderstorms, high 74, southwest winds around 10. A chance of showers and thunderstorms tonight, low 50, mostly cloudy tomorrow, Wednesday's high 72, morning showers on Thursday, high 68, Friday, mostly sunny, high 68. Looking into Saturday, sunny and high of 70. That's your forecast. I'm Tim O'Brien. Have a great day.
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0: Increasing clouds today, chance of showers, maybe a rumble of thunder, high 74, southwest winds around 10. A chance of showers and thunderstorms tonight, low 50. Tomorrow, mostly cloudy, high 72. Showers in the morning on Thursday, high 68. A look ahead to Friday, mostly sunny, high 68.
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2: I'm Ryan Racker. An elderly man died this afternoon after crashing into the back of a semi. The 82-year-old man from Holland was driving on northbound 196 in Saugatuck Township when he hit the stop semi in traffic. The driver died at the scene. Drugs and alcohol not believed to be factors. A missing kayaker from West Michigan has been found safe. 44-year-old Justin Wolfis and a friend were kayaking on the White River northeast of Muskegon Sunday afternoon. State police say the trip usually takes 3 to 4 hours. The friend arrived at the destination. Wolfis did not, never showed. It started a search with drones, canine, in the public, and they say Wolfis has been located safe near Pines Point today. He's currently being medically evaluated. And a Saginaw man has been sentenced for a cold case murder from over 20 years ago. Jason Cabello sentenced for the murder of a sexual assault of Jeanette Wilton. He'll spend 23 to 45 years in prison. In 2021, state police used DNA evidence to identify Wilton as the suspect. They say the case is an example of how advancements in forensic science is providing answers to decades-old cold cases. Michigan State University has another open position to fill. That's athletic director Jay Batt, who agreed to a deal to become Kentucky's next AD. Multiple reports confirm it's a 6-year deal. His fundraising was a key factor in Kentucky targeting him for the opening. Batt joined MSU's athletic department in June of just last year. An infant died Sunday in a crash. Sheriffs say it happened northwest of Saginaw in Cookeville Township. It's reported an SUV with 4 people inside ran a stop sign, hit a pickup truck, and then hit another truck. The 6-month-old died. They were in a car seat, but it's believed the car seat may not have been installed correctly. Another 26-year-old was thrown from the SUV, the condition of that person not released. And I'm Ryan Racker for the Michigan News Network.
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0: today for Sheboygan, Indian River, and the Straits of Mackinac. Clouds increasing through the day, a chance of showers and thunderstorms. High 74, southwest winds around 10. A chance of showers and thunderstorms tonight, low 50. Mostly cloudy tomorrow, high 72. Thursday, morning showers and high of 68.
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1: USA Radio News. I'm John Summers. President Trump posted about the new agreement with Iran. In a Truth Social statement out late Monday, Trump said Iran has agreed to never have a nuclear weapon. Also, the story that the U.S. is paying Iran $300 million is fake news put out by the Democrats. Vice President J.D. Vance told Fox News last night the framework agreement will keep the Strait of Hormuz open and bar Tehran from obtaining a nuclear weapon, calling it a verification-based deal which ties sanctions relief to strict compliance and inspections.
2: We don't trust anyone. We do verify, and we do extend this hand and say, look, if you guys are willing to change, we're willing to change how we've dealt with you too.
1: Eight people are dead after a B-52 bomber crashed at Edwards Air Force Base in California.
3: Deputy Commander for the 412th Test Wing, Colonel James Hayes, says this was a mixed crew of military, government civilians, and government contractors.
4: Edwards Air Force Base experienced a horrible tragedy, and we lost eight great Americans.
3: Their base said it happened shortly after the aircraft took off during a routine test mission on Monday morning. The crash is under investigation. Edwards Air Force Base is located about 100 miles northeast of Los Angeles. I'm Mark Mayfield.
1: Voters head to the polls today for primaries in Georgia, Alabama, Oklahoma, and Washington, D.C. President Trump's political muscle is being tested, including in Georgia's Senate race.

0: where he gave a last-minute endorsement to GOP Congressman Mike Collins over former football coach Derek Dooley in their primary runoff. California Governor Gavin Newsom says President Trump sent the U.S. Department of Justice to investigate he and his wife, Jennifer Newsom.
1: One by one, anyone who has challenged Donald Trump has ended up on his hit list. And today, I proudly join that list.
0: Newsom made the announcement in a video released Monday morning, saying he ordered a weaponized DOJ investigation. From America's News Network, USA Radio News.
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0: A criminal investigation is underway in New Jersey after a fleeing van strikes an ICE agent.
5: Staffordshire Township Police say the incident began around 9:30 Monday morning on Route 72 when ICE agents tried to make an arrest. The suspect fled in a van, striking an ICE officer who responded by shooting out the car's back window. The ICE agent was injured, but no word on severity. The suspect is still at large. I'm Sarah Lee Kessler.
0: Livestock producers are stepping up monitoring and biosecurity efforts as officials expand training and response tools aimed at preventing the spread of New World screwworm in cattle herds.
6: Texas is expanding New World screwworm inspection training through the Texas A&M AgriLife Extension. 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
7: There's really nothing more critical than early detection. 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
6: 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Anthony Lucero, USA Radio News.
0: The nation's biggest wind farm is set to start running this month, sending new electricity towards Arizona and Southern California. The Sun Zia project in New Mexico has 916 turbines, making it more than three times larger than any other U.S. wind farm. I'm John Summers, USA Radio News.
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9: 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I'm Mike Grisdale. Mix of sun and clouds early, but increasing clouds throughout the day. Rainy conditions later this afternoon and a possibility of a thunderstorm. Highs today could reach 75 inland. Complete forecast with Tim O'Brien coming up. Current conditions in the Straits area. Sunshine and 52 at the Pelston Airport, sunny and 52 Indian River, 52 Wolverine, 51 in Gaylord, partly cloudy, 55 on Mackinac Island. Fair amount of sunshine and 55 in Mackinac City, 55 St. Ignace, sunshine and 54 in Sheboygan. A major blow to the economy in Wexford County. One of Cadillac's major employers notified its 232 employees Monday that they intend to shut down the business by the end of the summer. Wreck Boat Holdings is the U.S. subsidiary of a French boat manufacturer and they announced they will halt production of its boats at the Cadillac facility at the

0: end of August. The company manufactures Forewinds, Scarab jet boats, and Glastron brands at that facility. The company looking for a buyer for the building and property in Cadillac. Antrim County Clerk Victoria Bishop has had her access to the state's voter registration system suspended. Michigan Bureau of Elections sent Bishop a notice accusing her of wrongly making alterations to the state's qualified voter file. The Bureau says that records show multiple changes were made by Bishop, including the canceling of voter registration outside her authority. Summer meals for youngsters available in Sheboygan. Those 18 and under can find free breakfast and lunch all summer long through the Sheboygan area schools. The district recently posted the schedule and locations for its summer meal program. Breakfast will be served 7:45 till 8:15 a.m. at the Sheboygan Intermediate School, now through June 25th, during summer school sessions. Lunch will be served 11:30 a.m. till noon. Then, from August 10th through the 14th, lunch will be served 11 till 1 at the Sheboygan County Fair. Breakfast and lunch will also be served during kindergarten camp week, but those dates and locations haven't been determined yet. Again, anyone 18 and under can eat free of charge at any of these locations for any of those meals provided through the Sheboygan area schools. In sports, Detroit's bats came alive last night in Houston. First of a three-game series against the Astros. Let's get the recap this morning from the Detroit Tiger Baseball Radio Network.
1: Ground ball and a base hit in the right field for McKinstry.
2: 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Here's Dan Dickerson.
3: Hi, this is Dan Dickerson. Tigers take game one of a three-game series with the Houston Astros with a 9-3 win. This night belonged to Colt Keith. Colt Keith did not have a home run through last Wednesday's game against the Minnesota Twins. He hit his first home run on Thursday. He hit three home runs in this game tonight to power the Tigers' offense. Tigers took a 1-0 lead off Kaiwei Tung in the first inning. Two walks and two hit batters produced the run. Kevin McGonigal then jump-started the offense with a home run, his fifth of the year in the second inning. Colt Keith hit a two-run home run, the first of his three home runs in the third.

0: It's a two-run shot, and then the ninth inning, an opposite field shot into the seats in left for his fourth home run of the year and third of the night. He ends up with six RBIs. Tigers win it by the final score of 9-3. It's a bullpen day for the Tigers. Anderson, Wagesback, Finnegan, Holton, Vestin, DeJesus combining for the win. Finnegan gets the win and Holton gets a hold in this game. Tigers improved to 30-42 with a win. Astros fall to 33-41 with a loss. Tigers tried to make it two straight over the Astros coming up on Tuesday night. Tigers will send the ex-Astro, Framber Valdez, to the mound. Hunter Brown on the mound for the Astros. Coming off the injured list, the native Detroiter. It's an 8:10 start. We're on the air starting at 7:45 on the Detroit Tigers Radio Network.
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4: Big Country Gold. For Sheboygan, Indian River, and the Straits of Mackinac, increasing clouds today, chance of showers and thunderstorms, high 74, southwest winds around 10. A chance of showers and thunderstorms tonight, low 50. Mostly cloudy tomorrow, Wednesday's high 72. Morning showers on Thursday, high 68. Friday, mostly sunny, high 68. Looking into Saturday, sunny and high of 70. That's your forecast. I'm Tim O'Brien. Have a great day.
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Big Country Gold. Mike Grisdale to help start our Tuesday here in the Straits area. Some sunshine early, but increasing clouds throughout the day. Chance of showers later this afternoon. Possibly a thunderstorm. Highs low to mid 70s. Complete forecast with Tim O'Brien coming up. National headlines. World leaders are gathering at the G7 summit in France, with the U.S.-Iran agreement expected to dominate the discussions. Meanwhile, in California, 8 crew members are dead after a B-52 bomber crashed.

0: crashed yesterday at Edwards Air Force Base. We'll have updates later this hour from the Michigan News Network and USA Radio News at the top of the hour. No one matched all the numbers at last night's Powerball. That jackpot grows to $283 million Wednesday. Tonight's Mega Millions worth $430 million. In sports, the Tigers overpowered the Astros last night 9-3. Colt Keith hit three homers, had six RBIs. Kevin McGonigal and Spencer Torkelson also homered. Game two of the series tonight. Former Astro Framber Valdez will start for Detroit. First pitch is 8:10 p.m. on WCBY. College sports, MSU Athletic Director Jay Batt is leaving the Spartans after just 1 year to take the AD job at Kentucky. World Cup Soccer, Team USA will be back in action Friday afternoon when they play Australia in Seattle. Birthdays on the radio later this morning. We'll get to the list in the 9 o'clock hour. Give us a call, 231-627-9005.
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5: For Sheboygan, Indian River, and the Straits of Mackinac, increasing clouds today. Chance of showers, maybe a rumble of thunder. High 74. Southwest winds around 10. A chance of showers and thunderstorms tonight. Low 50. Tomorrow, mostly cloudy. High 72. Showers in the morning on Thursday. High 68. A look ahead to Friday, mostly sunny. High 68.
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2: I'm Beth Fisher. Police in Taylor and Metro Detroit are investigating how a 12-year-old girl ended up unresponsive in a community swimming pool. Emergency crews were called to the Heritage Glen townhomes in Taylor Monday after someone spotted the child floating face down. First responders from the fire department attempted to revive her at the scene before rushing her to the hospital. While city officials initially reported the child had died, police have since said the girl is in critical condition. An infant died in a Sunday evening crash. Sheriff's deputies say it happened northwest of Saginaw in Cokeville Township. An SUV with four people ran a stop sign and hit a pickup truck, which hit a third truck. The six-month-old died. They were in a car seat, but officials believe it may not have been installed correctly. A 26-year-old was thrown from the SUV, and their condition was not released. Natural gas lines in Michigan will be getting an upgrade.
3: That's the intention of the $1.6 billion loan from the Department of Energy to DTE Gas. Energy Dominance Financing Director Greg Beard said the savings would amount to more than $700 million for Michiganders over the 30-year loan.
4: That loan is going to end up rebuilding, strengthening, modernizing about 800 miles of gas distribution mains and service lines. That's going to give a new life to those lines, and it'll help keep prices low for more than 3 million Michiganders.
3: And that money would be paid out over time, with more released as certain milestones from DTE are reached. Ryan Recker for the Michigan News Network.
2: An animal shelter in the UP is preparing to reopen after a parvo outbreak. The Upper Peninsula Animal Welfare Shelter in Gwynn temporarily closed to address the outbreak last month. It happened when a litter of puppies arrived at the shelter and later tested positive for the virus. They say all the puppies that tested positive have since been cleared and are doing well. I'm Beth Fisher.

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5: Big Country Gold. Today, for Sheboygan, Indian River, and the Straits of Mackinac. Clouds increasing through the day, a chance of showers and thunderstorms. High 74, southwest winds around 10. A chance of showers and thunderstorms tonight, low 50. Mostly cloudy tomorrow, high 72. Thursday, morning showers and high of 68.
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0: Big Country Gold, a little juice this morning. Juice Newton. Mike Grisdale with sunshine at this hour throughout most of the Straits area, but the forecast calls for increasing clouds, a chance of rain later in the day. As we mentioned, blue skies throughout most of the Straits area. It's 55 in the River Town.
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3: USA Radio News. I'm John Summers. President Trump says the U.S. reached an agreement with Iran allowing for the reopening of the Strait of Hormuz. Keir Simmons reports he made that announcement in a social media post.
4: President Trump writing, "Many presidents have tried to make peace with Iran and all have failed before me," and saying the deal will be signed and the Strait of Hormuz opened on Friday. Vice President Vance saying the agreement, which isn't yet published, means that Iran will never have a nuclear weapon.
3: The deal initiates a 60-day period for further negotiations on Iran's nuclear program, including discussions on enriched uranium stockpiles. Israel says it will keep forces in Lebanon despite reported U.S.-Iran deal provisions.
5: Israeli Defense Minister Israel Katz says Israel forces will remain in southern Lebanon despite reports that Lebanon is included in the U.S.-Iran peace framework. Katz says Israel will maintain security zones in Lebanon, Syria, and Gaza to protect its borders and citizens and will

0: not withdraw under outside pressure. Other Israeli officials have also rejected aspects of the reported agreement, saying Israel must prioritize its own security interests. Ron Warner, USA Radio News.
1: 8 people are dead after a B-52 bomber crashed at Edwards Air Force Base in California.
2: Edwards Air Force Base experienced a horrible tragedy, and we lost 8 great Americans.
1: Deputy Commander for the 412th Test Wing, Colonel James Hayes, says this was a mixed crew of military, government civilians, and government contractors. Happened shortly after the aircraft took off during a routine test mission about 11:20 Monday morning local time. Welsh singer Bonnie Tyler, best known for Total Eclipse of the Heart, has reportedly emerged from a coma in Portugal after suffering cardiac arrest this month. From America's News Network, USA Radio News.
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1: The United Nations warns global instability is rising as conflicts spread across multiple regions. The Secretary General cites Gaza, Ukraine, and Sudan as urgent flashpoints and says humanitarian funding gaps are worsening, leaving millions in need and peace efforts under strain worldwide. Primaries are held today in Georgia, Alabama, Oklahoma, and Washington, D.C.
4: President Trump's political muscle is being tested, including in Georgia's Senate race, where he gave a last-minute endorsement to GOP Congressman Mike Collins over former football coach Derek Dooley in their primary runoff. In Alabama's Republican Senate primary runoff, Trump-backed Congressman Barry Moore faces former Navy SEAL Jared Hudson. In Washington, D.C., primaries are being held for mayor and a new non-voting delegate to Congress. I'm Mark Mayfield.
1: A 16-year-old accused of raping and murdering his stepsister on a cruise ship is now in the custody of U.S. Marshals. Timothy Hudson turned himself in Monday after a federal judge in Florida revoked his pretrial release, writing that the crime suggests a level of psychopathy and lack of remorse that raises concerns Hudson could snap at any time. A controversial Wisconsin dog breeding and research facility is closing its doors. Ridgeland Farms has been targeted by activists for reportedly breeding beagles to use in medical research. I'm John Summers, USA Radio News.
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7: Areas of sunshine early, increasing clouds throughout the day, chance of showers later, possibly a thunderstorm. Highs could reach 75 inland. Complete forecast with Tim O'Brien coming up. WCBY News, I'm Mike Grisdale. A major blow to the economy in Wexford County, Four Winds is shutting down. One of Cadillac's major employers notified its 232 employees yesterday that they intend to shut the business down by the end of the summer. Wreck Boat Holdings announced it will halt production of its boats at the Cadillac facility at the end of August. The company manufactures Four Winds, Scarab Jet Boats, and Glastron brands at that facility. The company looking for a buyer for the building and property in Cadillac. Antrim County Clerk Victoria Bishop has had her access to the state's voter registration system

0: suspended. Michigan Bureau of Elections sent Bishop a notice accusing her of wrongly making alterations to the state's qualified voter file. The Bureau says that records indicate multiple changes were made by Bishop, including the canceling of voter registrations outside of her authority. The mighty Queen of the Great Lakes will be taking center stage this summer as the Icebreaker Mackinac Maritime Museum celebrates its 20th anniversary as a museum attraction in Mackinac City. Area Chambers of Commerce are organizing a business after hours on the ship this Thursday. The milestone season will be kicking off with a formal ceremony June 20th before a two-week period of festivities that will honor the legacy of the historic Mackinac. The World War II era icebreaker spent more than 60 years on the Great Lakes with its home port in Sheboygan before being decommissioned in 2006. Many of the events will include prior captains and crew members of the Mackinac. More details at themackinac.org. Sheboygan area schools offering free summer meals for students. Children 18 and under can find free breakfast and lunch all summer long at Sheboygan area schools. The district recently posted the schedule and locations for its summer meal program. Free breakfast served at the Sheboygan Intermediate School, 7:45 a.m. till 8:15 a.m., and that will run through June 25th during the summer school sessions. Lunch will be served those days, 11:30 a.m. till noon. From August 10th through the 14th, lunch will be served 11 till 1 at the Sheboygan County Fairgrounds. Breakfast and lunch will also be served during kindergarten camp week in Sheboygan, but the dates and locations have yet to be determined. Anyone age 18 and under can eat free of charge at any of these locations this summer, with the meals provided through the Sheboygan area school.
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3: For Sheboygan, Indian River, and the Straits of Mackinac, increasing clouds today, chance of showers and thunderstorms, high 74, southwest winds around 10. A chance of showers and thunderstorms tonight, low 50. Mostly cloudy tomorrow, Wednesday's high 72. Morning showers on Thursday, high 68. Friday, mostly sunny, high 68. Looking into Saturday, sunny and high of 70. That's your forecast. I'm Tim O'Brien. Have a great day.
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0: Big Country Gold. Mike Grisdale to help start our Tuesday here in the Straits area. Some sunshine early, but increasing clouds throughout the day. Chance of showers later this afternoon. Possibly a thunderstorm. Highs low to mid 70s. Complete forecast with Tim O'Brien coming up. National headlines. World leaders are gathering at the G7 summit in France, with the U.S.-Iran agreement expected to dominate the discussions. Meanwhile, in California, 8 crew members are dead after a B-52 bomber crashed yesterday at Edwards Air Force Base. We'll have updates later this hour from the Michigan News Network and USA Radio News at the top of the hour. No one matched all the numbers at last night's Powerball. That jackpot grows to $283 million Wednesday. Tonight's Mega Millions worth $430 million. In sports, the Tigers overpowered the Astros last night 9-3. Colt Keith hit 3 homers, had 6 RBIs. Kevin McGonigal and Spencer Torkelson also homered. Game 2 of the series tonight, former Astro Framber Valdez will start for Detroit. First pitch is 8:10 p.m. on WCBY. College sports, MSU athletic director Jay Batt is leaving the Spartans after just 1 year to take the AD job at Kentucky. World Cup soccer, Team USA will be back in action Friday afternoon when they play Australia in Seattle. Birthdays on the radio later this morning. We'll get to the list in the 9 o'clock hour. Give us a call, 231-627-9005.
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0: 4. Southwest winds around 10. A chance of showers and thunderstorms tonight, low 50. Tomorrow, mostly cloudy, high 72. Showers in the morning on Thursday, high 68. A look ahead to Friday, mostly sunny, high 68.
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2: I'm Beth Fisher. The Michigan Bureau of Elections has suspended Antrim County Clerk Victoria Bishop's access to the state's voter registration system. The Bureau says that Bishop wrongly made changes to the state's qualified voter file. The Bureau says final determinations of voting status must be made by city or township clerks, not at the county level. It says Bishop's access will be suspended until she takes multiple training courses, says she'll comply with Michigan law, and provides more information about her actions. A missing kayaker from West Michigan's been found safe. 44-year-old Justin Wolfus and a friend were kayaking on the White River northeast of Muskegon Sunday. State police say the trip usually takes 3 to 4 hours, but the friend arrived at the destination at 7 Sunday night and waited hours for Wolfus, but he never showed. After a search that involved drones, canines, and the public, they say Wolfus was found safe near Pines Point on Monday. As we're entering the summer season, more people are heading to beaches in Michigan. Two young men drowned over the weekend in Lake Michigan in the Pigeon Lake Channel in Port Sheldon Township. The co-founder of the Great Lakes Surf Rescue Project, Dave Benjamin, says there were high winds and waves and no lifeguards.
3: There were south to southwest winds blowing across Lake Michigan. And when that happens, the south sides of piers are going to be more turbulent because the wind and the waves are blowing right into it. So if someone enters the water, you know, down the shore from the pier, a long shore current can be flowing parallel to shore, which could feed into rip currents or it could feed into the structural current along the pier.
2: Benjamin recommends beachgoers check for wind direction before swimming. He says any beach that charges for parking, he says those fees should fund a lifeguard or a beach patrol program. The two men who drowned were teammates on the Wheaton College football team, Philip Lochurko of Illinois and Jalen Schaffer of Ada. I'm Beth Fisher for the Michigan News Network.
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0: Today, for Sheboygan, Indian River, and the Straits of Mackinac. Clouds increasing through the day, a chance of showers and thunderstorms. High 74, southwest winds around 10. A chance of showers and thunderstorms tonight, low 50. Mostly cloudy tomorrow, high 72. Thursday, morning showers and high of 68.
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Just this old guitar and an empty bottle of booze. Now, I don't blame him because he run and hid, but the meanest thing that he ever did was before he left, he went and named me Sue. 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

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I tell you, I've fought tougher men, but I really can't remember when. He kicked like a mule and he bit like a crocodile. 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He said, son, this world is rough, and if a man's gonna make it, he's gotta be tough. And I know I wouldn't be there to help you along. So I give you that name and I said goodbye. I knew you'd have to get tough or die. And it's that name that helped to make you strong. Yeah. He said, now you just fought one hell of a fight, and I know you hate me and you got the right to kill me now, and I wouldn't blame you if you do. 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What could I do?

0: 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And if I ever have a son, I think I'm gonna name him Bill or George, anything but Sue. I still ain't that man.
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0: Big Country Gold and Lynn Anderson. Good morning, everybody. Mike Grisdale in the sunshine at 8 o'clock on our Tuesday. More clouds later in the day and some rain expected by the end of the afternoon. Father's Day weekend coming up. Lots of things happening in the Straits area, including the 42nd Sheboygan Car Show. The event is presented by the Sheboygan Junior Chiefs. It's this Friday and Saturday, June 19th and 20th. Friday night, the Classic Car Parade and Graffiti Night. Then on Saturday, the car show at City Beach in Sheboygan. Admission is free. Registrations can be done at the show. And there's more information in several of these pamphlets that have been handed out throughout the area. Proceeds help the Sheboygan Junior Chiefs. So if you get a chance, check it out. The weather looks pretty decent this weekend for the 42nd car show in Sheboygan. We mentioned the sunshine in the Straits area this morning. Currently, temperatures near 60 in the river town.
1: 70 years and counting. 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Sheboygan.
2: USA Radio News. I'm John Summers. President Trump says the U.S. and Iran have digitally signed an agreement, and he's eager for it to be released.
3: Speaking to reporters at the G7 summit in France on Monday, Trump called it a very powerful document and indicated the official signing ceremony will take place in Geneva on Friday with Vice President J.D. Vance. Not much is known about the agreement, but reports say it will open up the Strait of Hormuz and allow for a 60-day window for the U.S. and Iran to strike a long-term deal that curbs Iran's nuclear ambitions. Meanwhile, Trump is meeting leaders of Europe, Canada, and Japan at the G7, who have grown increasingly frustrated with rising oil prices due to the Iran war. I'm Mark Mefield.
2: Russian missile and drone strikes have hit Ukraine's capital, Kyiv, and the northeastern city of Kharkiv, setting ablaze a centuries-old cathedral and residential areas. Ukrainian officials report at least 10 people killed, dozens wounded, as emergency crews continue rescue and fire operations across both cities. California Governor Gavin Newsom says the Department of Justice is poking around because he's considering running for president, but that may not be the case.
4: It does appear to be some sort of bribery or pay-to-play investigation.
5: Nima Romani is a former federal prosecutor and president of the West Coast Trial Lawyers.
4: I believe the reports that this investigation has to do with Jennifer Newsom's nonprofit.
5: Newsom announced the investigation in a now-viral video, but that may have been a tactic.
4: There's no question that Governor Newsom is trying to get out ahead.
5: At this point, it's unclear exactly what the DOJ is looking for. I'm Jason Campadonia.
2: New York's Gilgo Beach serial killer sentenced Wednesday.
6: Rex Huerman has admitted murdering 8 women over a 17-year period beginning in 1993. The Massapequa, Long Island man was arrested in Manhattan 3 years ago, where he worked as an architect. The 62-year-old is facing life in prison. I'm Sarah Lee Kessler.

0: Slur.
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1: The U.S. Department of Agriculture asked California to share information about people who use CalFresh as part of a nationwide effort to stop fraud. CalFresh helps low-income residents buy groceries with monthly food stamps. California and other Democratic states have challenged the federal government's efforts in court. Michigan, Illinois, and New York also receive subpoenas. A new analysis shows calcium and vitamin D are not as effective for helping with bone strength as once thought.
3: Researchers in Canada looked at 69 studies done in the past which involved calcium or vitamin D supplements or both, and compared them to placebo or no treatment when it comes to reducing the risk of falls or fractures. The team found little to no difference. The analysis was published in the BMJ group and involved 154,000 people. I'm Tammy Trujillo.
1: New York City's gearing up for its first ever ticker tape parade in celebration of the Knicks. It may be the second time the Knicks have won the NBA Finals, but they never got a proper parade, with Mayor Mamdani saying it could very well be the largest turnout along the Canyon of Heroes.
4: And I think that speaks to what this team means to this city. It also speaks to 53 years of waiting. It speaks to 26 years since the last time we were in the Finals.
1: The parade will be followed by a ceremony at City Hall Thursday, with Mayor Mamdani saying the team will get keys to the city. I'm John Summers, USA Radio News.
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7: Areas of sunshine early, increasing clouds throughout the day, chance of showers later, possibly a thunderstorm. Highs could reach 75 inland. Complete forecast with Tim O'Brien coming up. WCBY News, I'm Mike Grisdale. A major blow to the economy in Wexford County. Four Winds is shutting down. One of Cadillac's major employers notified its 232 employees yesterday that they intend to shut the business down by the end of the summer. Wreck Boat Holdings announced it will halt production of its boats at the Cadillac facility at the end of August. The company manufactures Four Winds, Scarab Jet Boats, and Glastron brands at that facility. The company looking for a buyer for the building and property in Cadillac. Antrim County Clerk Victoria Bishop has had her access to the state's voter registration system suspended. Michigan Bureau of Elections sent Bishop a notice accusing her of wrongly making alterations to the state's qualified voter file. The Bureau says that records indicate multiple changes were made by Bishop, including the canceling of voter registrations outside of her authority. The mighty Queen of the Great Lakes will be taking center stage this summer as the Icebreaker Mackinac Maritime Museum celebrates its 20th anniversary as a museum attraction in Mackinac City. Area Chambers of Commerce are organizing a business after hours on the ship this Thursday. The milestone season will be kicking off with a formal ceremony June 20th before a 2-week period of festivities that will honor the legacy of the historic Mackinac.

0: World War II era icebreaker spent more than 60 years on the Great Lakes with its home port in Sheboygan before being decommissioned in 2006. Many of the events will include prior captains and crew members of the Mackinac. More details at themackinac.org. Sheboygan area schools offering free summer meals for students. 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The district recently posted the schedule and locations for its summer meal program. Free breakfast served at the Sheboygan Intermediate School, 7:45 a.m. till 8:15 a.m., and that will run through June 25th during the summer school sessions. Lunch will be served those days, 11:30 a.m. till noon. From August 10th through the 14th, lunch will be served 11 till 1 at the Sheboygan County Fairgrounds. Breakfast and lunch will also be served during kindergarten camp week in Sheboygan, but the dates and locations have yet to be determined. Anyone age 18 and under can eat free of charge at any of these locations this summer, with the meals provided through the Sheboygan area school.
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2: Big Country Gold. For Sheboygan, Indian River, and the Straits of Mackinac, increasing clouds today, chance of showers and thunderstorms, high 74, southwest winds around 10. A chance of showers and thunderstorms tonight, low 50. Mostly cloudy tomorrow, Wednesday's high 72. Morning showers on Thursday, high 68. Friday, mostly sunny, high 68. Looking into Saturday, sunny and a high of 70. That's your forecast. I'm Tim O'Brien. Have a great day.
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Big Country Gold. Mike Grisdale to help start our Tuesday here in the Straits area. Some sunshine early, but increasing clouds throughout the day. Chance of showers later this afternoon. Possibly a thunderstorm. Highs low to mid 70s. Complete forecast with Tim O'Brien coming up. National headlines. World leaders are gathering at the G7 summit in France, with the U.S.-Iran agreement expected to dominate the discussions. Meanwhile, in California, 8 crew members are dead after a B-52 bomber crashed yesterday at Edwards Air Force Base. We'll have updates later this hour from the Michigan News Network and USA Radio News at the top of the hour. No one matched all the numbers at last night's Powerball. That jackpot.

0: Jackpot grows to $283 million Wednesday. Tonight's Mega Millions worth $430 million. In sports, the Tigers overpowered the Astros last night 9-3. Colt Keith hit three homers, had six RBIs. Kevin McGonigal and Spencer Torkelson also homered. Game two of the series tonight, former Astro Framber Valdez will start for Detroit. First pitch is 8:10 p.m. on WCBY. College sports, MSU athletic director Jay Batt is leaving the Spartans after just 1 year to take the AD job at Kentucky. World Cup soccer, Team USA will be back in action Friday afternoon when they play Australia in Seattle. 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We'll get to the list in the 9 o'clock hour. 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
1: A Better Life with Dr. Sanjay Gupta.
2: There are lots of things you can measure to get an idea of how healthy you are at any given moment. Temperature, heart rate, blood pressure, just to name a few. But how about how healthy you will be and how long you're likely to live? According to a new study out of the University at Buffalo, two simple strength tests are pretty accurate at predicting longevity in older women. One is hand grip strength, and the other is how quickly people can stand up from a seated position without using their arms. By the way, I remember interviewing former President Jimmy Carter when he was quite old and being really impressed how he just popped out of the chair without using his arms. Not a lot of older people can actually do that. But I think the message here is that maintaining strength as you age is going to help you perform everyday activities, but also help you avoid injury and stay independent. I'm Dr. Sanjay Gupta, helping you live a better life.
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0: For Sheboygan, Indian River, and the Straits of Mackinac, increasing clouds today. Chance of showers, maybe a rumble of thunder. High 74. Southwest winds around 10. A chance of showers and thunderstorms tonight. Low 50. Tomorrow, mostly cloudy. High 72. Showers in the morning on Thursday. High 68. A look ahead to Friday, mostly sunny. High 68.
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2: I'm Beth Fisher. The feds bust a multi-million-dollar coke operation at the Blue Water Bridge. U.S. Customs and Border Protection said they intercepted 133 pounds of cocaine near the bridge last week. As canine units were checking a commercial semi-truck, they found 55 shrink-wrapped bricks of a white powdery substance concealed within two cardboard boxes. The cargo was confirmed to be cocaine. The driver, an Indian citizen, faces federal prosecution. An out-of-control pool party in Birmingham has reignited the conversation about short-term rentals in the community. Reports say there were women dancing on cars, streets blocked by heavy traffic, and police were called on the party many times over the weekend. The city commission getting an earful from angry residents last night.
3: All the families that were on our street were terrified in our homes. We were boarded up inside of our homes because we didn't know what was going to happen. My kids couldn't use our front yard. We couldn't use our backyard. The noise was loud. It wasn't as loud as previous parties have been, but it was very loud.
2: Those reports say the homeowner was cited with three misdemeanors and the party host was cited twice. One of Michigan's most well-known swimmers is planning his next challenge.
4: Jim the Shark Dryer plans to swim 22 miles, towing 250 cannonballs behind him, starting in the middle of Lake Michigan and delivering them to the White Lake Area Maritime Festival.
5: We're going to use those cannonballs to

0: build a U.S. 250th Combat Veterans Memorial out of the cannonballs in Whitehall.
1: Dreyer says it's 250 cannonballs for America's 250th birthday, and 22 miles was chosen because it raises awareness to the daily number of veteran suicides. They're targeting August 7th for the swim, and you can find out more by going to jimtheSharkDreyer.com. Ryan Recker for the Michigan News Network.
2: I'm Beth Fisher for the Michigan News Network.
3: Send someone now. He's going to break the glass. My car won't start.
4: Kill switch activated.
5: Calm down. It's just the kill switch. The AI program needs to know you're safe to drive.
3: Calm down?
6: Two-time liberal loser John James was the only Michigan Republican to support the dangerous kill switch mandate, which, starting next year, allows the government and AI to determine when we can drive our own cars. What next, John? Kill switches are something they'd mandate in China. Perry Johnson is Michigan's conservative voice for freedom from dangerous liberal mandates and painful taxes. 4747. President Trump wrote, Perry Johnson is a brilliant businessman who has enjoyed great success. Above all, he loves our country. Vote Perry Johnson for governor.
7: I'm Perry Johnson, and I approve this message. Paid for by Perry Johnson for governor.
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9: We're still a few weeks away from the MLB All-Star break, but the Tigers had their own home run derby last night as they beat the Houston Astros 9-3 in the series opener. Colt Keith homered three times in the win. He now has four home runs on the season. Last night, he became just the 12th Tigers hitter in the last decade to record six RBIs in a game as he went 3-for-4 at the plate. Kevin McGonigal and Spencer Torkelson homered as well as seven of Detroit's nine runs came via the long ball. On a planned bullpen day after Troy Melton was unavailable to pitch, Tigers pitched allowed just three runs on seven hits with two walks and 10 strikeouts. Gleyber Torres did have to leave the game early and was reaching for his side when he did. He previously missed 28 games with an oblique injury before returning early this month. Game two between the Tigers and Astros is at 8:10 tonight. And all four World Cup games finished in a draw yesterday, including the shocking result between Spain and Cape Verde, who tied 0-0 yesterday in Group H. I'm Brendan Shabath for the Michigan News Network.
10: And we're live here outside the Perez family home just waiting for the... And there they go! Almost on time this morning. 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
13: Big Country Gold. Today, for Sheboygan, Indian River, and the Straits of Mackinac. Clouds increasing through the day, a chance of showers and thunderstorms. High 74, southwest winds around 10. A chance of showers and thunderstorms tonight, low 50. Mostly cloudy tomorrow, high 72. Thursday, morning showers and high of 68.
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I want to tell you how wrong I've been, and I won't do it again. You know that woman didn't mean a thing to me. 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
1: USA Radio News. I'm John Summers. President Trump posted about the new agreement with Iran. In a Truth Social statement out late Monday, Trump said, Iran has agreed to never have a nuclear weapon. Also, the story that the U.S. is paying Iran $300 million is fake news put out by the Democrats. Vice President J.D. Vance told Fox News last night the framework agreement will keep the Strait of Hormuz open and bar Tehran from obtaining a nuclear weapon, calling it a verification-based deal which ties sanctions relief to strict compliance and inspections.
2: We don't trust anyone. We do verify and we do extend this hand and say, look, if you guys are willing to change, we're willing to change how we've dealt with you too.
1: Eight people are dead after a B-52 bomber crashed at Edwards Air Force Base in California.
3: Deputy Commander for the 412th Test Wing, Colonel James Hayes, says this was a mixed crew of military, government civilians, and government contractors.
4: Edwards Air Force Base experienced a horrible tragedy, and we lost eight great Americans.
3: Their base said it happened shortly after the aircraft took off during a routine test mission on Monday morning. Edwards Air Force Base is located about 100 miles northeast of Los Angeles. I'm Mark Mayfield.
1: California Governor Gavin Newsom says President Trump sent the U.S. Department of Justice to investigate he and his wife, Jennifer Newsom.
5: One by one, anyone who has challenged Donald Trump has ended up on his hit list. And today, I proudly join that list.
1: Newsom made the announcement in a video released Monday morning, saying he ordered a weaponized DOJ investigation. The Obama Foundation unveiled the first official portrait of former President Barack Obama and First Lady Michelle Obama at the Obama Presidential Center. The Obamas were pleased with the results.
6: Before we get any commentary in, we just got to soak it in.
7: It's us. And it is all so pretty. Of the stories within the story.

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1: The nation's biggest wind farm is set to start running this month, sending new electricity towards Arizona and Southern California. The Sun Zia project in New Mexico has 916 turbines, making it more than 3 times larger than any other U.S. wind farm. A criminal investigation is underway in New Jersey after a fleeing van strikes an ICE agent.
4: Staffordshire Township Police say the incident began around 9:30 Monday morning on Route 72 when ICE agents tried to make an arrest. The suspect fled in a van, striking an ICE officer who responded by shooting out the car's back window. The ICE agent was injured, but no word on severity. The suspect is still at large. I'm Sarah Lee Kessler.
1: Livestock producers are stepping up monitoring and biosecurity efforts as officials expand training and response tools aimed at preventing the spread of New World screwworm in cattle herds.
5: Texas is expanding New World screwworm inspection training through the Texas A&M AgriLife Extension. 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
6: There's really nothing more critical than early detection. We've got to get eyes on those animals.
5: Officials respond to confirm cases, with experts stressing early detection, daily livestock checks when possible, and coordination with veterinarians as well as state animal health agencies can help prevent further spread. Anthony Lucero, USA Radio News.
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12: Areas of sunshine early, increasing clouds throughout the day, chance of showers later, possibly a thunderstorm. Highs could reach 75 inland. Complete forecast with Tim O'Brien coming up. WCBY News, I'm Mike Grisdale. A major blow to the economy in Wexford County, Four Winds is shutting down. One of Cadillac's major employers notified its 232 employees yesterday that they intend to shut the business down by the end of the summer. Wreck Boat Holdings announced it will halt production of its boats at the Cadillac facility at the end of August. The company manufactures Four Winds, Scarab Jet Boats, and Glastron brands at that facility. The company looking for a buyer for the building and property in Cadillac. Antrim County Clerk Victoria Bishop has had her access to the state's voter registration system suspended. Michigan Bureau of Elections sent Bishop a notice accusing her of wrongly making alterations to the state's qualified voter file. The Bureau says that records indicate multiple changes were made by Bishop, including the canceling of voter registrations outside of her authority. The mighty Queen of the Great Lakes will be taking center stage this summer as the Icebreaker Mackinac Maritime Museum celebrates its 20th anniversary as a museum attraction in Mackinac City. Area Chambers of Commerce are organizing a business after hours on the ship this Thursday. The milestone season will be kicking off with a formal ceremony June 20th before a 2-week period of festivities that will honor the legacy of the historic Mackinac.

0: The World War II era icebreaker spent more than 60 years on the Great Lakes with its home port in Sheboygan before being decommissioned in 2006. Many of the events will include prior captains and crew members of the Mackinaw. More details at themackinaw.org. Sheboygan area schools offering free summer meals for students. Children 18 and under can find free breakfast and lunch all summer long at Sheboygan area schools. The district recently posted the schedule and locations for its summer meal program. Free breakfast served at the Sheboygan Intermediate School, 7:45 a.m. till 8:15 a.m., and that will run through June 25th during the summer school sessions. Lunch will be served those days, 11:30 a.m. till noon. From August 10th through the 14th, lunch will be served 11 till 1 at the Sheboygan County Fairgrounds. Breakfast and lunch will also be served during kindergarten camp week in Sheboygan, but the dates and locations have yet to be determined. Anyone age 18 and under can eat free of charge at any of these locations this summer, with the meals provided through the Sheboygan area school.
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11: Hi, this is Dan Dickerson. Tigers take game one of a three-game series of the Houston Astros with a 9-3 win. This night belonged to Colt Keith. Colt Keith did not have a home run through last Wednesday's game against the Minnesota Twins. He hit his first home run on Thursday. He hit three home runs in this game tonight to power the Tigers' offense. Tigers took a 1-0 lead off Kaiwei Tung in the first inning. Two walks and two hit batters produced the run. Kevin McGonigal then jump-started the offense with a home run, his fifth of the year in the second inning. Colt Keith hit a 2-run home run, the first of his three home runs in the third. Torkelson followed back-to-back with a solo home run to left, his 12th of the year. Tigers had a 5-0 lead. Astros made it a game for a moment. Paredes and Altuve went back-to-back in the bottom of the third inning off of Wagisback for the Tigers to make it 5-3. And then the Tigers just kept adding on runs and slowly pulled away with a single run in the fifth, two in the seventh, and one more in the ninth. And those runs in the last two innings came off the bat of Colt Keith. Home run to right was a two-run shot. And then in the ninth inning, an opposite field shot into the seats in left for his fourth home run of the year and third of the night. He ends up with six RBIs. Tigers win it by the final score of 9-3. It's a bullpen day for the Tigers. Anderson, Wagisback, Finnegan, Holton, Vest, and DeJesus combining for the win. Finnegan gets the win, and Holton gets a hold in this game. Tigers improved to 30-42 with a win. Astros fall to 33-41 with a loss. Tigers tried to make it two straight over the Astros coming up on Tuesday night. Tigers will send the ex-Astro, Framber Valdez, to the mound. Hunter Brown on the mound for the Astros, coming off the injured list, the native Detroiter. It's an 8:10 start. We're on the air starting at 7:45 on the Detroit Tigers Radio Network.
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0: high 72. Morning showers on Thursday, high 68. Friday, mostly sunny, high 68. Looking into Saturday, sunny and high of 70. That's your forecast. I'm Tim O'Brien. Have a great day.
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0: 1029, Mike Grisdale, Tuesday morning sports break. Detroit's bats came alive in Houston last night as the Tigers overpowered the Astros 9-3. Colt Keith hit three homers and had six RBIs. Kevin McGonigal and Spencer Torkelson also homered for Detroit. Game two of the series tonight, former Astro Framber Valdez will start for the Tigers. First pitch is 8:10 p.m. Pit spitters lost at Kenosha Monday 5-3. Traverse City wraps up the road trip. Another game with the Kingfish tonight in Wisconsin. College sports. MSU athletic director Jay Batt is leaving the Spartans after just 1 year to take the AD job in Kentucky. And in World Cup soccer, Team USA will be back in action Friday afternoon when they play Australia in Seattle.
1: Do you hear that guy? 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
0: 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The 20th anniversary celebration of the Icebreaker Mackinac Maritime Museum gets started this Thursday, June 18th, with a business after hours on the ship. 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Northland Players Summer Youth Theater Moana Jr. will open at the Sheboygan Opera House Thursday, June 18th at 7 p.m. Another performance Friday night and a matinee this Saturday. Chamberfest Classic Concert Series continues with the Parker Quartet at the Opera House Sunday, June 21st at 7:30. And the Celine Fiddlers Philharmonic will be in Sheboygan for a performance June 26, 7:30 at the Opera House. For information on any of these shows, visit theoperahouse.org. Sheboygan's first Pirate Fest takes place June 19th through the 21st. Activities are in Festival Square, Washington Park, Gordon Turner Park, along the Sheboygan River, and throughout the downtown area. For more information, visit the Sheboygan Pirate Invasion Facebook page. Bishop Berega Catholic School in Sheboygan will have their craft show and flea market this Friday, June 19th from 9 to 5, and Saturday, June 20th, 8 till 5. 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

0: Saturday, June 20th, 9 till 2, City Beach at Gordon Turner Park. 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
0: Mike Grisdale, Black Diamond Broadcasting, more community perspective. We get to learn about the Northland Players Summer Youth Theater that's underway and shows coming soon to the Sheboygan Opera House. Moana Jr. this year. We're talking with the directors of the performance, Katie Mallory and Kara DeAndrea.
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0: I know you've been working on this for a while with rehearsals. When are the shows going to take place, Katie?
1: 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And the two, Thursday and Friday, are at 7 p.m. and Saturday at 2 p.m. matinee.
0: Ticket prices? You've got that memorized, I know.
2: Yeah, I could do that. 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
0: All right, so this doesn't happen overnight. I know you get prepared and you've been doing some rehearsals already. When did all that get started?
1: Well, we as directors started preparing as soon as the last show was done. So it's been about a year now. But the kids have been preparing for about 4 weeks now. They had a workshop that we provide for free for any kid who wants to just try out theater. And then we have auditions. And after auditions, they get their scripts or their music. And they have been preparing for just under 3 weeks.
0: Kara, what are the ages the kids that perform in this show?
2: We have ages from 8 to 15 in the show. And we have students that are coming from all over the area, many in Sheboygan, of course. But we have a lot of Mackinac City kids. We've got Gaylord kids. We've got Pelston. And so it's really nice to see everybody coming together and really bonding.
0: This is like an annual event here early in the summer season, but seems like it's growing, the number of participants anyway.
2: Yeah, absolutely. So Katie and I started helping out with Summer Youth Theater in 2024 with Annie Jr., and that show had about 22 cast and crew members. And then Katie and I started as directors with The Lion King Jr. last year. We had about 40 cast and crew, and this year we're so thrilled to have 68 cast and crew performing and working backstage for Moana Jr.
0: Katie, this is unique because it's based on a movie, not a musical, correct?
1: Yes, and it's just made for kids, too. There's no adult performances that are around that are for stage, so if you want to see a live-action Moana with Moana Jr., it's just over an hour long. And it's really special because it's just made for these performances for kids.
0: Okay, it's Moana Jr. at the Sheboygan Opera House, the Northland Players Summer Youth Theater. Performances June 18th, 19th, and 20th. More information at theoperahouse.org. When you have a musical, you need music. So who's in charge of the music and maybe the choreography? Can you break that down?
1: Miss Abby Mullis, our music teacher at the intermediate school in Sheboygan, is the musical director. The music itself is programmed, so we don't have a live orchestra, but none of these junior shows do, save like one or two of them, because it's hard to put that on within 3 weeks as well to have all those instrumentations. So we have it. Ready to go, but she has provided the musical direction for this show, and the kids have even had to learn an oceanic language, which it seems harder for us adults to do versus the kids. The kids seem to pick it up right away. Just like Lion King Jr. last year, they had to learn an African language, and so this year they're learning oceanic, but it's very beautiful. Abby does a great job putting this all together, and the kids are just such willing learners.
0: A lot of these kids, they have experience. Some of them might. Some are newcomers, right?
2: Yeah. I would say it's almost like 50-50 with our cast this year. You know, we have a lot of students who have been in past productions, Lion King and Annie. I have a lot of my dancers from, I teach at the Opera House, all the dance lessons, coming and joining the show, some of them for the first time. So we do have quite a variety of kids that have maybe some dance experience or some vocal experience or the whole theater experience as, in general, but we have a lot of newcomers as well. So it is new for some of them to be learning how to sing and dance simultaneously, and it's just great skill building because that's not a natural necessarily thing to do. And so we really see the value in providing kind of that experience for kids because it transfers over into your math learning and into your team building for the future and for confidence building. So we're just happy to provide all those, you know, extra skills.
0: Those who've seen the movie, what is the big difference having this on stage?
1: It's a little different.

0: some scenes had to be cut because it's just too spectacular to do. But actually, I found some of the music is even better than the movie. Some of the way they have orchestrated it and some of the way the scenes flow. It's a really special way of experiencing Moana. And Moana is such a very popular movie already, and the music is very popular too. In fact, they're doing a movie this summer. Later this summer, they're going to do a reissue of a live action movie, and so the popularity is there, and the staging is great, and we get the audience involved through things that they can wear, and our actors going through the audience as well, and so it's really a give and take of with the audience.
1: So they just get out of school, and a lot of kids look forward to summer, but I imagine this is a little extra opportunity to enjoy that time.
2: Yes, absolutely. I mean, we started our first week of rehearsals was the last week of school, which is a little bit tight. And so these kids are absolutely committed because it's not easy training. I mean, yesterday we had a 5 hour long rehearsal, and most of them were there for the entire time. And so on top of all the other skills we talked about a second ago, there's just this patience that we have to learn as we each cast member waits for their time to shine. And so, yeah, they'll get their break next week on June 21st.
1: Anything else?
0: Well, just the fact that they get to be on that beautiful Sheboygan Opera House stage. I've heard many of their parents saying, "You couldn't catch me up there," and hear their kids have the opportunity and the confidence and enthusiasm to be on that stage. And just to have that in our community is something very special. Most communities don't have something that we have here in Sheboygan. And we're very grateful to the Sheboygan Area Arts Council and Owen for making all of these rehearsals at the Opera House possible, and for all the support of the greater community who invest in the Opera House as well, and in the Summer Youth Theater Program.
2: And the sets are beautiful too. We
0: Yes.
2: got a shout out to Rob on the sets, and our costumers, Nikki and Vicky, have just done some incredible work. So just the pizzazz before you even bring the kids in is going to be pretty fun.
1: Okay, Katie Mallory and Kara DeAndrea, the directors of Moana Junior, Northland Players Summer Youth Theater, June 18th through the 20th at the Sheboygan Opera House. I'm Mike Grisdale, Black Diamond Broadcasting.
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0: Big Country Gold salutes Tappanabe, a great place to be.
1: The Michigan News Network.
2: I'm Beth Fisher. A truck heading to Canada was busted for having bricks of cocaine in the cab. U.S. Customs and Border Protection officials say they found 133 pounds of cocaine near the Blue Water Bridge. That has a street value of over $2.5 million. The driver from India now faces federal prosecution. It's summertime, and you and your family may head to one of Michigan's many beaches to swim, but make sure to check conditions beforehand. Two young men drowned over the weekend in Lake Michigan in the Pigeon Lake Channel in Port Sheldon Township. The co-founder of the Great Lakes Surf Rescue Project, Dave Benjamin, says there were high winds and waves.
3: Water safety in America today is not common sense. It's not common sense to know that when there's winds, there's dangerous currents. It's not common sense to know that if that wind is coming onshore or side onshore, that there's going to be several types of dangerous currents, right? The beach where this incident happened, it's a private beach, and they don't have a flag warning system there.
2: Benjamin says many beaches in Michigan do not have lifeguards. He says there were 36 drownings in Lake Michigan last year and 81 for all of the Great Lakes. Ford workers today teaming up with nonprofits to work on a number of important community projects.
4: Blood drives, food drives, and building a home with Habitat for Humanity, just a few of the efforts going on today as part of Ford's ongoing project called Building Together. No coincidence that this effort began a year ago today.
5: We are celebrating the one-year anniversary of Ford Building Together at Ford World Headquarters, while also celebrating Ford's birthday.
4: 123rd birthday, says Hassan Hamoud, the manager of essential services with Ford Philanthropy. He says their Building Together effort has done great things in its first year, and the plan is grow it in the future. Jeff Gilbert, the Michigan News Network.
2: Tonight's Mega Millions, $430 million. I'm Beth Fisher for the Michigan News Network.
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1: 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Detroit's bats came alive last night in Houston as the Tigers overpowered the Astros 9-3. Colt Keith hit three homers and had six RBIs. Kevin McGonigal and Spencer Torkelson also homered for Detroit. Game two of the series tonight in Houston, former Astro Framber Valdez will start for the Tigers. First pitch, 8:10 p.m. here on WCBY. College sports, Michigan State Athletic Director Jay Batt has left the school after just 1 year to take the AD job at Kentucky. In hockey, the NHL says they're going to open an investigation into Coach Mike Babcock's resignation from the Columbus Blue Jackets. Players Association requested an investigation last week after word emerged that the Edmonton Oilers were interested in the former Red Wings coach. Babcock last coached an NHL game with Toronto in 2020. Professional Women's Hockey League draft takes place at the Fox Theater in Detroit tomorrow. And in World Cup soccer, Team USA back in action Friday afternoon when they play Australia in Seattle.
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3: This afternoon for Sheboygan, Indian River, and the Straits of Mackinac, clouds increasing, a chance of showers and thunderstorms, high 74, southwest winds around 10. A chance of showers and thunderstorms tonight, low 50. Tomorrow, mostly cloudy, Wednesday's high 72.
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0: Serving Sheboygan in the Straits area for 70 years. 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
1: USA Radio News. I'm John Summers. President Trump says the Iran peace deal is completed and going into a second stage. But Blake Sifton reports from Tel Aviv the news is met with sharp criticism in Israel.
2: Israel was, of course, not in these negotiations. They were completely sidelined in these negotiations. And the media here is really jumping on the fact that Prime Minister Netanyahu admitted yesterday that the Israeli government doesn't even know the exact details of this agreement.
1: In an address last night, Netanyahu didn't criticize the deal, but did distance himself from it. And he says he doesn't plan to withdraw Israeli forces from Lebanon. Speaking today in France on the sidelines of the G7 summit, President Trump expressed frustration with Israel's recent actions in Lebanon and suggested that Syria take care of Hezbollah, saying it would likely do a better job. But he has said the fighting in Lebanon would not affect the Iran agreement.
3: Israeli Defense Minister Israel Katz says Israel forces will remain in southern Lebanon, despite reports that Lebanon is included in the U.S.-Iran peace framework. Other Israeli officials have also rejected aspects of the reported agreement, saying Israel must prioritize its own security interests. Ron Warner, USA Radio News.
1: Eight people are dead after a B-52 bomber crashed at Edwards Air Force Base in California.
4: Edwards Air Force Base experienced a horrible tragedy, and we lost eight great Americans.
1: Deputy Commander for the 412th Test Wing, Colonel James Hayes, says this was a mixed crew of military, government civilians, and government contractors. There's a search underway in New Jersey for a suspect who threw a caustic substance at five women in Jersey City. Authorities say the victims were all outside Monday when the suspect stopped the vehicle they were driving and threw what's believed to be sulfuric acid at them. From America's News Network, USA Radio News.
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1: Primaries are held today in Georgia, Alabama, Oklahoma, and Washington, D.C.
6: President Trump's political muscle is being tested, including in Georgia's Senate race, where he gave a last-minute endorsement to GOP Congressman Mike Collins over former football coach Derek Dooley in their primary runoff. In Alabama's Republican Senate primary runoff, Trump-backed Congressman Barry Moore faces former Navy SEAL Jared Hudson. In Washington, D.C.,

0: primaries are being held for mayor and a new non-voting delegate to Congress. I'm Mark Mayfield.
1: The United Nations warns global instability is rising as conflicts spread across multiple regions. The Secretary General cites Gaza, Ukraine, and Sudan as urgent flashpoints and says humanitarian funding gaps are worsening, leaving millions in need and peace efforts under strain worldwide. A 16-year-old accused of raping and murdering his stepsister on a cruise ship is now in the custody of U.S. Marshals. Timothy Hudson turned himself in Monday after a federal judge in Florida revoked his pretrial release, writing that the crime suggests a level of psychopathy and lack of remorse that raises concerns Hudson could snap at any time. Meanwhile, accused CEO killer Luigi Mangione will be back in a New York courtroom today for a hearing. This after news came that the judge in the case held a secret hearing earlier in the month without explanation. I'm John Summers, USA Radio News.
2: Papa, why can't we telegraph while riding a horse?
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6: For Sheboygan, Indian River, and the Straits of Mackinac this afternoon, increasing clouds, a chance of showers and thunderstorms, high 74. Southwest winds around 10. A chance of showers and thunderstorms tonight, low 50. Wednesday, mostly cloudy, high tomorrow, 72. Morning showers Thursday and a high of 68. Friday, mostly sunny, high 68. Looking into Saturday, sunshine and high of 70. That's your forecast. I'm Tim O'Brien.
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farm is kind of laid back. 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
2: I'm Beth Fisher. The Michigan Bureau of Elections has suspended Antrim County Clerk Victoria Bishop's access to the state's voter registration system. The Bureau says that Bishop wrongly made changes to the state's qualified voter file. The Bureau says that final determinations of voting status must be made by city or township clerks, not at the county level. It says Bishop's access will be suspended until she takes multiple training courses. Michigan's criminal justice system is working to better accommodate people with mental health needs.
3: Michigan Supreme Court Chief Justice Megan Kavanaugh says the state is reevaluating how the criminal justice system serves people struggling with their mental health, working to identify gaps in the system and the reasons people with mental health concerns first enter it.
4: If courts can play a part in addressing some of those reasons, then, you know, we can, like I said, either avoid reoffending, avoid that cycle of people cycling back through court. And so, you know, Michigan has been, as I said, a leader, and it's really been a priority of the Michigan judiciary.
3: Kavanaugh says Michigan has over 200 treatment courts, which is the most in the nation. Luke Sloan for the Michigan News Network.
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3: This afternoon for Sheboygan, Indian River, and the Straits of Mackinac, clouds increasing, a chance of showers and thunderstorms. High 74, southwest winds around 10. A chance of showers and thunderstorms tonight, low 50. Tomorrow, mostly cloudy, Wednesday's high 72.
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tell you she was awful, but she brought that hot bologna every day. And after 7 days, she got to looking so much better. I asked her if she'd like to run.

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1: USA Radio News. I'm John Summers. President Trump says the U.S. and Iran have digitally signed an agreement, and he's eager for it to be released.
2: Speaking to reporters at the G7 summit in France on Monday, Trump called it a very powerful document and indicated the official signing ceremony will take place in Geneva on Friday with Vice President J.D. Vance. Not much is known about the agreement, but reports say it will open up the Strait of Hormuz and allow for a 60-day window for the U.S. and Iran to strike a long-term deal that curbs Iran's nuclear ambitions. I'm Mark Mayfield.
1: Senate Minority Leader Chuck Schumer called for details and full transparency regarding the newly announced Memorandum of Understanding with Iran. The Democratic leader issued a statement Monday pushing for the Trump administration to brief Congress immediately on the matter. California Governor Gavin Newsom says the Department of Justice is poking around because he's considering running for president, but that may not be the case.
3: It does appear to be some sort of bribery or pay-to-play investigation.
4: Nima Romani is a former federal prosecutor and president of the West Coast Trial Lawyers.
3: I believe the reports that this investigation has to do with Jennifer Newsom's nonprofit.
4: Newsom announced the investigation in a now viral video, but that may have been a tactic.
3: There's no question that Governor Newsom is trying to get out ahead.
4: At this point, it's unclear exactly what the DOJ is looking for. I'm Jason Campadonia.
1: A suspect's in critical condition after he was shot by police on Chicago's North Side. Perry Williams files this report.
5: The incident happened last night in the 4800 block of North Clark. This eyewitness gave this account.
6: The first alleyway here off of Clark and Argyle, and ducked behind a vehicle, and then we heard several gunshots. I want to say like 15 to 20 gunshots.
5: Authorities say a 63-year-old man got into an argument with the suspect. He then shot the older man who died. The suspect was later shot after he pointed his weapon at police officers.
1: From America's News Network, USA Radio News.
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1: New York City's gearing up for its first ever ticker tape parade in celebration of the Knicks. It may be the second time the Knicks have won the NBA Finals, but they never got a proper parade, with Mayor Mamdani saying it could very well be the largest turnout along the Canyon of Heroes.
8: And I think that speaks to what this team means to this city. It also speaks to 53 years of waiting. It speaks to 26 years since the last time we were in the finals.
1: The parade will be followed by a ceremony at City Hall Thursday, with Mayor Mamdani saying the

0: team will get keys to the city. The U.S. Department of Agriculture asked California to share information about people who use CalFresh as part of a nationwide effort to stop fraud. CalFresh helps low-income residents buy groceries with monthly food stamps. California and other Democratic states have challenged the federal government's efforts in court. Michigan, Illinois, and New York also received subpoenas. A new analysis shows calcium and vitamin D are not as effective for helping with bone strength as once thought.
1: Researchers in Canada looked at 69 studies done in the past which involved calcium or vitamin D supplements or both and compared them to placebo or no treatment when it comes to reducing the risk of falls or fractures. The team found little to no difference. The analysis was published in the BMJ Group and involved 154,000 people. I'm Tammy Trujillo.
0: I'm John Summers, USA Radio News.
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4: For Sheboygan, Indian River, and the Straits of Mackinac this afternoon, increasing clouds, a chance of showers and thunderstorms. High 74. Southwest winds around 10. A chance of showers and thunderstorms tonight, low 50. Wednesday, mostly cloudy, high tomorrow, 72. Morning showers Thursday, and a high of 68. Friday, mostly sunny, high 68. Looking into Saturday, sunshine and high of 70. That's your forecast. I'm Tim O'Brien.
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wasn't clear. Was it yesterday? No, wait, the day before. Finally got a ride with a preacher man who asked, were you bound on such a cold, dark afternoon? As we drove on through the rain, as he listened, I explained that he left me.

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2: I'm Beth Fisher. Business is booming at Michigan Central Station in Detroit. The growing economic hub is co-hosting a reindustrialized summit today and tomorrow with the aim of helping startup businesses establish a foothold in the Detroit market. CEO of Michigan Central, Carolina Plazinski, says offering that support has helped so many small companies expand.
3: We know we are a manufacturing town, and these companies, you know, new emerging technologies, they don't have the manufacturing facilities where they're coming from. And so they need the know-how, they need the speed, they need the support of companies that actually know how to do manufacturing to help get their product to market.
2: Plazinski says there were about 12 initial startups on the Michigan Central campus when they opened in 2023. That's now ballooned to nearly 250. The head of the Make America Healthy Again movement will be in Michigan. Robert F. Kennedy Jr., Secretary of the U.S. Department of Health and Human Services, will be here with Congressman Tom Barrett in Charlotte, just southwest of Lansing. Officials did not say where RFK Jr. would be speaking, but says he'll be focusing on better nutrition, greater transparency, and policies that encourage families to take charge of their health. Reignited calls to crack down on short-term rentals in Oakland County after a pool party got out of hand over the weekend. There was inappropriate dancing caught on video, streets blocked by heavy traffic, and reports say police were called on the Birmingham pool party many times. This man said he had to keep his kids inside.
4: I have had to explain new words to my children countless times. Profanity, we don't allow our children in the backyard. There's no peace. We get no peace.
2: It's not clear if the pool was rented out on an app or not. The Birmingham Police Department said they did cite the homeowner, but the party was not shut down. I'm Beth Fisher for the Michigan News Network.
5: At concerts, we dance to the same tune. At games, we hug total strangers. At marathons, we hand water to people we'll never see again. We pull over to help. We stop for someone who's fallen. We give. We step up. We show up. And yet, in these moments, there's also something we don't do. We don't act based on how they look, who they love, where they're from, or what they believe. We just act. 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
0: This afternoon for Sheboygan, Indian River, and the Straits of Mackinac, clouds increasing, a chance of showers and thunderstorms, high 74, southwest winds around 10. A chance of showers and thunderstorms tonight, low 50. Tomorrow, mostly cloudy, Wednesday's high 72.
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1: USA Radio News. I'm John Summers. President Trump says the Iran peace deal is completed and going into a second stage. But Blake Sifton reports from Tel Aviv the news is met with sharp criticism in Israel.
2: Israel was, of course, not in these negotiations. They were completely sidelined in these negotiations. And the media here is really jumping on the fact that Prime Minister Netanyahu admitted yesterday that the Israeli government doesn't even know the exact details of this agreement.
1: In an address last night, Netanyahu didn't criticize the deal, but did distance himself from it. And he says he doesn't plan to withdraw Israeli forces from Lebanon. Vice President J.D. Vance told Fox News last night, the framework agreement will keep the Strait of Hormuz open and bar Tehran from obtaining a nuclear weapon, calling it a verification-based deal which ties sanctions relief to strict compliance and inspections.
3: We don't trust anyone. We do verify and we do extend this hand and say, look, if you guys are willing to change, we're willing to change how we've dealt with you too.
1: Eight people are dead after a B-52 bomber crashed at Edwards Air Force Base in California.
4: Deputy Commander for the 412th Test Wing, Colonel James Hayes, says this was a mixed crew of military, government civilians, and government contractors.
5: Edwards Air Force Base experienced a horrible tragedy, and we lost eight great Americans.
4: The base said it happened shortly after the aircraft took off during a routine test mission on Monday morning. The crash is under investigation. Edwards Air Force Base is located about 100 miles northeast of Los Angeles. I'm Mark Mayfield.
1: Voters head to the polls today for primaries in Georgia, Alabama, Oklahoma, and Washington, D.C. President Trump's political muscle is being tested, including in Georgia's Senate race, where he gave a last-minute endorsement to GOP Congressman Mike Collins over former football coach Derek Dooley in their primary runoff. From America's News Network, USA Radio News.
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1: Future large-scale solar projects may not have a home in Sedgwick County, Kansas, as commissioners have agreed to consider a moratorium. Commissioners say they've learned lessons from other projects, and a step back on new projects would be a wise course of action. A criminal investigation's underway in New Jersey after a fleeing van strikes an ICE agent.
9: Staffordshire Township Police say the incident began around 9:30 Monday morning on Route 72 when ICE agents tried to make an arrest. The suspect fled in a van, striking an ICE officer who responded by shooting out the car's back window. The ICE agent was injured, but no word on severity. The suspect is still at large. I'm Sarah Lee Kessler.
1: Livestock producers are stepping up monitoring and biosecurity efforts as officials expand training and response tools aimed at preventing the spread of New World screwworm in cattle herds.
10: Texas is expanding New World screwworm inspection training through the Texas A&M AgriLife Extension. Dr. Roslyn Biggs is with Oklahoma State University Center for Rural Veterinary Medicine. She spoke with RFD-TV.
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10: 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Anthony Lucero, USA Radio News.
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15: WCBY News. I'm Mike Grisdale. A major blow to the economy in Wexford County. Four Winds is closing down. One of Cadillac's major employers notified its 232 employees Monday they intend to shut the business down by the end of the summer. Wreck Boat Holdings announced it will halt production of its boats at the Cadillac facility at the end of August. The company manufactures Four Winds, Scarab Jet Boats, and Glastron brands at that facility. The company looking for a buyer for the building and the property.

0: Antrim County Clerk Victoria Bishop has had her access to the state's voter registration system suspended. Michigan Bureau of Elections sent Bishop a notice accusing her of wrongly making alterations to the state's qualified voter file. The Bureau says the records show multiple charges were made by Bishop, including the canceling of voter registration outside her authority. The mighty Queen of the Great Lakes will take center stage this summer as the Icebreaker Mackinac Maritime Museum celebrates its 20th anniversary as a museum attraction in Mackinac City. Area Chambers of Commerce are hosting a business after hours on the ship this Thursday. The milestone season will kick off with a formal ceremony Saturday, June 20th, before a two-week period of festivities that will honor the legacy of the historic Mackinac. The World War II era icebreaker spent more than 60 years on the Great Lakes, with its home port in the Sheboygan River. It was decommissioned in 2006. Many of the events will include prior captains and crew members of the Mackinac. More details at themackinac.org. Sheboygan area children 18 and under can find free breakfast and lunch all summer long through the Sheboygan area schools. The school district recently posted the schedule and locations for its summer meal program. Breakfast will be served 7:45 till 8:15 a.m. at the Sheboygan Intermediate School now through June 25th during the summer school sessions. And lunch will also be served 11:30 a.m. till noon. August 10th through the 14th, lunch will be served 11 till 1 at the Sheboygan County Fairgrounds. Breakfast and lunch will also be served during kindergarten camp week, but dates and locations in Sheboygan are yet to be determined. Anyone age 18 and under can eat free of charge at any of these locations for any of the meals through the Sheboygan area schools. No one matched all the numbers in last night's Powerball. That jackpot grows to $283 million Wednesday. Tonight's Mega Millions worth $430 million. 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
1: Big Country Gold. For Sheboygan, Indian River, and the Straits of Mackinac this afternoon, increasing clouds, a chance of showers and thunderstorms, high 74. Southwest winds around 10. A chance of showers and thunderstorms tonight, low 50. Wednesday, mostly cloudy, high tomorrow, 72. Morning showers Thursday, and a high of 68. Friday, mostly sunny, high 68. Looking into Saturday, sunshine and high of 70. That's your forecast. I'm Tim O'Brien.
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0: 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Northland Players Summer Youth Theater Moana Jr. will open at the Sheboygan Opera House Thursday, June 18th at 7 p.m. Another performance Friday night and a matinee this Saturday. Chamber Fest Classic Concert Series continues with the Parker Quartet at the Opera House Sunday, June 21st at 7:30. And the Celine Fiddlers Philharmonic will be in Sheboygan for a performance June 26, 7:30 at the Opera House. For information on any of these shows, visit theoperahouse.org. Sheboygan's first Pirate Fest takes place June 19th through the 21st. Activities are in Festival Square, Washington Park, Gordon Turner Park, along the Sheboygan River, and throughout the downtown area. 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Bishop Berrega Catholic School in Sheboygan will have their craft show and flea market this Friday, June 19th from 9 to 5, and Saturday, June 20th, 8 till 5. 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

the Bishop Berriga Gymnasium, West Lincoln Avenue, Sheboygan. 42nd Sheboygan Car Show coming up June 19th and 20th, presented by the Sheboygan Junior Chiefs. 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
0: WCBY Obituaries this afternoon, brought to you by Northern Michigan Memorials and Monuments. Lynn Romer, 77, of Onaway, passed away at home, surrounded by family, June 14th, following his battle with cancer. Lynn was born April 30th, 1949. He first came to Onaway in 1987, where he met his wife, Jackie. They were married in 1991 in Onaway, and they just recently celebrated their 35th wedding anniversary. Lynn was a retired plumber and pipe fitter, and a proud member of the United Association of Journeymen and Apprentices of the Plumbing and Pipe Fitting Industry of the United States and Canada. He was a very proud man and a member of the union for 51 years. Lynn started his vocation in Local 513, which eventually joined with Union Local 357. Lynn loved his work. During his lengthy career as a pipe fitter, Lynn traveled from job to job, so he gave himself the nickname of the Traveling Road Trash. After moving to Onaway, Lynn did a few side jobs in the area, made plenty of friends. Lynn loved to hunt and ice fish. He was a member of the Tip of the Mitt Tractor Club, then joined the Ausable Valley Engine and Tractor Club, where he served as club president for several years. Lynn has driven his tractor across the Mackinac Bridge with the Antique Tractor Club every year since the event first began. One year he was selected to lead all the tractors across the Mighty Mac as the Grand Marshal. Quite involved with the tractor event, he was instrumental in setting up before all the tractors arrived in Mackinac City. Lynn and Jackie made a great pair. They made furniture together and loved taking rides and seeing different things, often stopping along the way for yard sales. Lynn is survived by his wife, Jackie, his daughters, Sherry Tigeson and Joanna Mabry, son-in-law Mike Ayers, as well as his stepchildren Jim and Dana Stump, John and Becky Stump, Jackie and Dan Ranson. He also leaves numerous grandchildren and great-grandchildren, as well as his brother Ron and Sue Romer. Preceding Lynn in death was his father Joe, mother Marge, stepfather Red, daughter Laura, brother Ted, sister Sue, and stepbrother Rick. In keeping with his wishes, cremation has taken place. Celebration of life will be held next month at the Tower Hall. Those wishing to express their sympathy can consider donating in Lynn's memory to help his family with expenses. Arrangements handled by the Chagnon Funeral Home. Lynn Warren Romer, 77, of Onaway, passed away at home June 14th. Ronald Cooper, 96, of Sheboygan, passed away June 15th at Metal Lodge of Sheboygan. He was born in Flint October 9th, 1929, son of James and Harriet Cooper. Mr. Cooper is survived by two children, Diana and Mike Levy,

0: and Brenda and James Benson. Also, many grandchildren, great-grandchildren, and great-great-grandkids. He was preceded in death by his wife Thelma, daughter Cheryl, and all of his siblings. Friends may visit at the Life Worship Center in Sheboygan, June 27th, from 10 a.m. through the time of his celebration of life at 11. A luncheon will follow in the Fellowship Hall. Memorials may be given to the Life Worship Center's Building Fund. Arrangements being handled by the Beck Funeral Home. Ronald Lee Cooper, 96 of Sheboygan, passed away June 15th at Meadow Lodge. Dale Mansfield, 80 of Wolverine, formerly of Mount Morris, passed away at home June 12th. He was born in Flint, February 6, 1946, was raised and educated in the Flint area. Dale married the love of his life, Carolyn Pulley, in 1963. They were together until her death in 2008. Dale joined the Army in 1966 as a private E-1 Ordnance Supply Specialist. He was deployed to Vietnam and proudly served his country until he was honorably discharged in 1972. The year after he got home from the war, he went to work for GM V8 engine plant in Flint, retiring after 30 years, during which time he loved to play golf with his friends. Dale is survived by his sons, Mark and Tracy Mansfield of Mount Morris, Dale Jr., and daughter Krista and Brad Long of Wolverine, his sister, Sherry Lindsay of Florida, and brother Glenn Mansfield of California. He is also survived by his 11 grandchildren, as well as several great-grandchildren, nieces, and nephews. He is preceded in death by his wife, Carolyn, son, Gary, parents, Maurice and Mildred Mansfield, and his sister, Marilyn. Cremation has taken place. Arrangements handled by the Nordman Christian Funeral Home. Dale E. Mansfield, 80 of Wolverine, passed away at home June 12th. Cletus Procknow Sr., 81 of Afton, known as Butch, passed away at Meadow Lodge of Gaylord June 10th. His complete obituary is being prepared. Butch was born March 18, 1945. Arrangements handled by the Chagnon Funeral Home. Cletus Butch Procknow Sr., 81 of Afton, passed away in Gaylord June 10. Arlie Borovich, 85 of Sheboygan, passed away peacefully at Meadow Lodge in Sheboygan June 13. She was born in Van in Emmett County June 25, 1940, daughter of James and Effie Stoneburner. Arlie graduated from Mackinac City High School in 1957. In 1967, she married Joseph Brovich at Sacred Heart Catholic Church. She enjoyed reading and playing games with family, canning, baking, cooking, and taking care of her animals. Arlie is survived by her husband, Joe, four children, Christopher and Barbara Brovich, Mel and Jay McKnight, and Gerald Brovich, all of Sheboygan. Also, Allison Bowman of Augusta, Kansas. Four grandchildren and two sisters, Dorothy Miller and Sherry Williams. She was preceded in death by her parents, two sisters, Jessamy and Ginny, a brother, Billy, two brothers-in-law, Robert Miller and Alan Williams, and a son-in-law, Joseph Bowman. Friends may visit at Sacred Heart Catholic Church Thursday, June 18th, noon, through the time of her Mass at 1 p.m. Burial will follow at Sacred Heart Catholic Cemetery. Memorials may be given to the Sheboygan County Humane Society in memory of Arlie. Arrangements handled by the Beck Funeral Home. Arlie Faye Borovich, 85 of Sheboygan, passed away peacefully June 13th, at Meadow Lodge.
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2: 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There is a blood drive coming up in Sheboygan, June 25th. 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I'm Mike Grisdale, wishing you good day and good health.
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4: 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I'm Mike Grisdale. Tigers started that three-game series with the Astros in Houston last night. Let's get the recap this afternoon from the Detroit Tiger Baseball Radio Network.
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7: Hi, this is Dan Dickerson. Tigers take game one of a three-game series with the Houston Astros with a 9-3 win. This night belonged to Colt Keith. Colt Keith did not have a home run through last Wednesday's game against the Minnesota Twins. He hit his first home run on Thursday. He hit three home runs in this game tonight to power the Tigers' offense. Tigers took a 1-0 lead off Kaiwei Tung in the first inning. Two walks and two hit batters produced a run. Kevin McGonigal then jump-started the offense with a home run, his fifth of the year in the second inning. Colt Keith hit a 2-run home run, the first of his three home runs in the third. Torkelson followed back-to-back with a solo home run to left, his 12th of the year. Tigers had a 5-0 lead. Astros made it a game for a moment. Paredes and Altuve went back-to-back in the bottom of the third inning off of Wagisback for the Tigers to make it 5-3. And then the Tigers just kept adding on runs and slowly pulled away with a single run in the fifth, two in the seventh, and one more in the ninth. And those runs in the last two innings came off the bat of Colt Keith. Home run to right was a two-run shot. And then in the ninth inning, an opposite field shot into the seats in left for his fourth home run of the year and third of the night. He ends up with six RBIs. Tigers win it by the final score of 9-3. It's a bullpen day for the Tigers. Anderson, Wagisback, Finnegan, Holton, Vest, and DeJesus combining for the win. Finnegan gets the win and Holton gets a hold.

0: In this game, Tigers improved to 30-42 with a win. Astros fall to 33-41 with a loss. Tigers tried to make it two straight over the Astros coming up on Tuesday night. Tigers will send the ex-Astro, Framber Valdez, to the mound. Hunter Brown on the mound for the Astros coming off the injured list, the native Detroiter. It's an 8:10 start. We're on the air starting at 7:45 on the Detroit Tigers Radio Network.
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3: Other sports notes. The NHL says they're going to open an investigation into Coach Mike Babcock's resignation from the Columbus Blue Jackets. The Players Association requested an investigation last week after word emerged that the Edmonton Oilers were interested in the former Red Wings coach. Babcock last coached an NHL game with Toronto in 2020. The Professional Women's Hockey League draft takes place at the Fox Theater in Detroit tomorrow. The Vancouver team will pick first. The new yet-to-be-named Detroit team will select third. 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In college sports, Michigan State Athletic Director Jay Batt has left the school after just 1 year to take the AD job at Kentucky. Batt had been MSU's AD since June 4th of last year. World Cup, Team USA will be back in action Friday afternoon when they play Australia in Seattle. 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
2: I'm Beth Fisher. State Treasury officials were on the hot seat today before the House Oversight Committee after the department sent out 27,000 letters in error to taxpayers, informing them they would be receiving a smaller refund than expected or that they owed more money in taxes. Treasury officials say the mistake happened after a system upgrade. Committee Chairman Jay DeBoyer.
3: You did put the slide up that talked about the 27,000 erroneous letters that were sent out, but that's a problem, good, bad, or indifferent. That's a problem, but it is beyond that. It's individuals who maybe are not, you know, they may be on the lower income bracket and they file their returns and they're expecting that, you know, $3,000 return.
2: Tax Administrative Services Bureau Director Katina Litterini says if someone paid an error, they'll refund that payment. Birmingham residents are angry over a pool party that got crazy over the weekend. Reports say a home in the area was used to host a party where there was loud music, drug use, traffic blocking traffic, and women inappropriately dancing on cars. This resident's fed up.
4: I got home from the gym around 6 o'clock, and I could smell the weed all the way into Largely. My entire house reeked of weed. So I've had some pretty contentious exchanges with the homeowner over the years, and he feels that he is at no fault here.
2: This most recent issue is reigniting the call for a crackdown on short-term rentals. The feds bust a multi-million dollar coke operation at the Blue Water Bridge. U.S. Customs and Border Protection said they intercepted 133 pounds of cocaine near the Blue Water Bridge last week. As canine units were checking a commercial semi-truck, they found 55 shrink-wrapped bricks of a white powdery substance concealed within two cardboard boxes. The cargo was confirmed to be cocaine. The driver, an Indian citizen, faces federal prosecution. I'm Beth Fisher for the Michigan News Network.
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6: Black Diamond Broadcasting, Mike Grisdale with more community perspective. This time we get a chance to talk about an event that happens around Father's Day weekend each year. It's the Sheboygan Car Show, and it's coming up soon. We're talking with Marion Ridings. She's chair of this year's show. 42 years plus going on, right?
7: It has been. We're very thankful to have a long-standing tradition in the community and bringing people to our community and bringing the classic car lovers down to see us.
6: The show is set for June 20th, City Beach, Gordon Turner Park. It gets going the night before with the parade. We're going to talk about that in a moment. Proceeds from this year's event, again, will go to the Sheboygan Junior Chiefs programs. Marion, for those who don't know what that is, can you give us an idea what the Junior Chief programs are?
7: Absolutely. We service youth sports, so we provide tackle football, sideline cheer, wrestling, soccer, and travel basketball. Throughout the year, we provide programming to approximately 600 athletes in our community.
6: Wow. So 42 years of the Sheboygan Car Show. Those familiar with it, some of the things are still there. You're going to do a parade through town Friday night, the 19th. Tell me about that.
7: We are. We start out at the Knights of Columbus Hall parking lot. We will be police escorted. We leave promptly from the Knights of Columbus Hall parking lot at 7 p.m., work our way through downtown in front of the big crowds, and end up at Yuck's Drive-In Restaurant. They've been wonderful to us through the years. And the Big Car Hop Restaurant, they'll dress up in their 50s garb, and we just have a great time.
6: So to be in the parade, is there a cost for that?
7: There is not. It's absolutely free. No registration. We just all meet in the parking lot of the KFC hall and be on our way when it's time.
6: And then on the 20th, you're going to have the car show down at City Beach at Gordon Turner Park. It's been there the last several years, hasn't it?
7: Yes. I want to say this is our sixth or seventh year down at Gordon Turner Park / City Beach. It's a wonderful environment for us right there on the water, really incorporating the lighthouse theme, and created our trophies around that theme as well. So we have specialized acrylic trophies as well as a glass lighthouse as our best of show trophy this year.
6: Sheboygan Car Show, Saturday, June 20th, goes from 9 a.m. till 2 p.m. What time do you start taking registrations that day?
7: As soon as our registration tent is

0: set up. No later than 9. We will be ready by 9 for sure. But traditionally, we are ready even at 8 a.m. or earlier. And as soon as we are ready at the registration table and people are there, we will open up registration to them.
1: Marion, what type of classes and vehicles are you expecting this year?
0: Yes, we actually do have a new category this year. We had a lot of newer muscle car owners that came to us and wanted something for their type vehicles as well. So we are still going to provide our traditional top 50 participant choice for the years 1999 and older. But this year we have a new category of top 10 participant choice for years 2000 and newer. And then our best of show category will actually be judged this year.
1: Nice. I know spectators are free, but what's the registration cost for a vehicle?
0: Yes, a show vehicle is $20 to enter. The first 100 vehicles will automatically receive a door prize. And then throughout the day, we also offer other giveaways, and we will have raffles, auctions, 50-50s, and concessions available as well.
1: Sheboygan Car Show coming up June 20th. I know we're getting close. Can people still register ahead of time?
0: They can. They can find a registration form throughout town, or if they give me a call at 231-420-0611, I'm happy to mail something to them. They can mail it back in to P.O. Box 5113, Sheboygan, Michigan 49721. Or they can stop in my work at Black River Customs, or David Lord State Farm office has registration forms as well.
1: Marion, are concessions available? I know that's right at the top of my list. If I'm going to go down to the beach and see all the cars, I'm probably going to get a little hungry.
0: Yes, we definitely have concessions available.
1: And a 50-50 maybe?
0: A 50-50, raffle, silent auction. So there will be lots that just the general public can come down and participate in as well. And then for our car show people, again, we have trophies and different giveaways and door prizes for them.
1: And proceeds go to the Sheboygan Junior Chief Programs.
0: Yes.
1: So the parade Friday night from the KFC Hall to Yex.
0: Correct.
1: And then the car show June 20th, 9 a.m. till 2 p.m. at Gordon Turner Park.
0: Absolutely.
1: Anything else we need to know? I know you've got a nice order for the weather.
0: Yes. We would definitely love to have great weather that day. If I could just talk a little bit more about Sheboygan Junior Chiefs, we work really hard to provide as much free programming as possible to the community. It was about 10 years ago, actually, that we made our football and cheer program free for athletes, no registration fees, and we saw our attendance from 93 to 135 that year. We are diligently working on having enough in savings to be able to provide a lesser registration fee for soccer, and eventually our goal is to make that free as well. So we really want to provide programming for families that may not necessarily be able to afford it, that they can still participate and have a great experience.
1: If people want more information about the Sheboygan Car Show or the Sheboygan Junior Chiefs, can they call you?
0: Absolutely. It's 231-420-0611.
1: Marion, thank you so much, and good luck on the car show.
0: Thanks for having me.
1: Also want to remind you that new this year at the car show is a model car contest. And the sponsors for this year's show include Sheboygan Visitors Bureau, Anytime Auto, AutoZone and Auto Value, Annette's Construction and Seawall, Shane David Roofing, Engelhart's Auto Body Supplies, Sheboygan Golf and Country Club, Bruce's Spa Therapy, Market Street Inn, and Osborne Klein Ameriprise Financial with Dwayne LaPointe. It's the Sheboygan Car Show, June 19th and 20th. Proceeds help Sheboygan Junior Chiefs. Want to thank Marion Ridings for the interview. I'm Mike Grisdale, Black Diamond Broadcasting.
2: Big Country Gold. This afternoon for Sheboygan, Indian River, and the Straits of Mackinac, clouds increasing, a chance of showers and thunderstorms. High 74, southwest winds around 10. A chance of showers and thunderstorms tonight, low 50. Tomorrow, mostly cloudy, Wednesday's high 72.

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You're tied to her, and I'm tied to him. And we don't want to hurt either one of them. That's how it is.

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2: USA Radio News, I'm Ron Warner. A chaotic confrontation in New Jersey involving an ICE operation, a suspect van, and gunfire is now under federal investigation after an officer was struck during a traffic stop.
3: An ICE officer was injured in Stafford Township, New Jersey, after police say Frederick Castile Ormano struck him with the van during a targeted immigration arrest. Peyton Johnson told WCAU that he witnessed the incident.
4: The front of the van pinned the lower half of the officer's body into the officer's car. This guy's body just get twisted and mangled.
3: Authorities say the officer fired at the fleeing vehicle as it sped off, and the suspect remains on the run as the FBI leads the investigation. Anthony Lucero, USA Radio News.
2: The Obama Foundation is unveiling the first official portrait of former President Barack Obama and First Lady Michelle Obama at the Obama Presidential Center.
5: The Obamas were pleased with the results.
6: Before we get any commentary in, we just got to soak it in.
7: It's us. And it is all so pretty. Of the stories within the story.
6: Your house was behind there. Mm-hmm.
7: Euclid. Oh my God, you got everything in there.
5: The portrait was painted by N.G. Deca Okunyili Crosby, and it memorializes the Obamas' journey to the White House. It will be on display in the museum at the Obama Center, which is set to open this week. The grand opening celebrations begin on Thursday and last through Sunday. I'm Tammy Trujillo.
2: A Florida man is under arrest for vandalizing a taxi following one of the Knicks games last week.
8: Police charged 21-year-old Saul Vargas with criminal mischief. They accused Vargas and two others of stomping on a yellow taxi, damaging the hood and windshield. This was outside Madison Square Garden following the Knicks' comeback Game 4 win last Wednesday. They're still looking for the two others. Meanwhile, police are also still looking for suspects in connection with the beating of a 17-year-old that same night outside the Garden. The team was left in a coma. In New York, I'm Scott Pringle.
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2: Vice President J.D. Vance told Fox News last night that a framework agreement with Iran will keep the Strait of Hormuz open and bar Tehran from obtaining a nuclear weapon, calling it a verification-based deal that ties sanctions relief to strict compliance and inspections.
10: We don't trust anyone. We do verify, and we do extend this hand and say, look, if you guys are willing to change, we're willing to change how we dealt with you too.
2: Final details will be worked out before the formal signing. Another media merger is in the works.
11: Fox is buying Roku for $22 billion, or about $160 per share. It's the latest chapter in the ongoing saga of media consolidation as the industry deals with changes and challenges. The deal will bring together Fox News and sports channels, as well as streaming service Tubi, which it bought in 2020, with Roku. It's been about 7 years since Fox made its last major move of this kind.

0: when it sold its entertainment assets in a $71 billion deal with Disney. I'm Daria Albinger.
1: A blueberry-sized thermometer could soon give doctors a look at body temperature from the inside.
2: MIT researchers unveiled the sensor that you can swallow on Monday. It sends readings from inside the gut, where doctors can get a closer look at the body's core temperature. The device can help spot fever, infection, or dangerous drops in body temperature earlier. It has been successful in animal testing, but still has to be tested in humans before it can reach hospitals. I'm Mark Niefield.
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4: 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For Sheboygan, Indian River, and the Straits of Mackinac this afternoon, increasing clouds, a chance of showers and thunderstorms, high 74, southwest winds around 10. A chance of showers and thunderstorms tonight, low 50. Wednesday, mostly cloudy, high tomorrow, 72. Morning showers Thursday, and a high of 68. Friday, mostly sunny, high 68. Looking into Saturday, sunshine and high of 70. That's your forecast. I'm Tim O'Brien.
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2: I'm Ryan Racker. It's not a good day to go swimming on Lake Michigan. Between South Haven and Manistee, wind gusts up to 30 miles an hour may cause wave heights up to 6 feet, making it dangerous. National Weather Service says strong currents will be around for the rest of the day, and they're also watching showers and thunderstorms likely this afternoon and evening across West Michigan. Also tracking severe storms late tomorrow, mostly along and south of I-94. The ongoing battle over election administration in Antrim County has taken a dramatic turn. The state has intervened, pulling the plug on the county's clerk access to critical voter data. Haley Harding, Michigan reporter for VoteBeat, says this is the latest escalation in a long-running dispute.
3: The Michigan Bureau of Elections has revoked Antrim County Clerk Victoria Bishop's access to, it's called the Qualified Voter File, which is the giant file with all of the voter information in the state of Michigan, the voter roll, if you will. Which is just the latest bit of dispute, I guess is the best way to say this, between Bishop and the state.
2: Harding says the dispute centers on allegations that the county clerk has been improperly handling voter registrations, an area typically managed by local township and city clerks, not the county. The girlfriend of a former West Michigan football star who died last year has announced the birth of their child. Marshawn Nealon went to Western Michigan University, played in the NFL with the Dallas Cowboys before taking his own life after a brief police chase late last year. Catalina Mancera announcing on social media the birth of their son, Micaiah. And a brand new poll showing Michigan GOP gubernatorial primary has turned into a dead heat. Survey by Mitchell Research is released by MERS shows Congressman John James holding a razor-thin lead, 28% support. Former Michigan Attorney General Mike Cox surging into second place, 27%. I'm Ryan Racker for the Michigan News Network.
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6: This afternoon for Sheboygan, Indian River, and the Straits of Mackinac, clouds increasing, a chance of showers and thunderstorms, high 74, southwest winds around 10. A chance of showers and thunderstorms tonight, low 50. Tomorrow, mostly cloudy, Wednesday's high 72.
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0: 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Sheboygan.
1: USA Radio News, I'm Ron Warner. President Trump says the U.S. and Iran have digitally signed an agreement, and he's eager for it to be released.
2: Speaking to reporters at the G7 summit in France on Monday, Trump called it a very powerful document and indicated the official signing ceremony will take place in Geneva on Friday with Vice President J.D. Vance. Not much is known about the agreement, but reports say it will open up the Strait of Hormuz and allow for a 60-day window for the U.S. and Iran to strike a long-term deal that curbs Iran's nuclear ambitions. Meanwhile, Trump is meeting leaders of Europe, Canada, and Japan at the G7, who have grown increasingly frustrated with rising oil prices due to the Iran war. I'm Mark Niefield.
1: Livestock producers are stepping up monitoring and biosecurity efforts as officials expand training and response tools aimed at preventing the spread of the New World screwworm in cattle herds.
3: Texas is expanding New World screwworm inspection training through the Texas A&M AgriLife Extension. Dr. Rosalind Biggs is with Oklahoma State University Center for Rural Veterinary Medicine. She spoke with RFD-TV.
4: There's really nothing more critical than early detection. We've got to get eyes on those animals.
3: Officials respond to confirm cases, with experts stressing early detection, daily livestock checks when possible, and coordination with veterinarians as well as state animal health agencies can help prevent further spread. Anthony Lucero, USA Radio News.
1: Over half of workers ages 40 through 60 in the U.S. are caring for a parent while also holding down a job.
5: According to Legal Shield data, that pressure is already showing up at work through missed time, getting less done, and people thinking about leaving their job. The survey says nearly 40% have cut savings or retirement contributions to help pay for a parent's care. The analysis also shows legal questions tied to parental elder care have more than doubled since 2022 as middle-aged children deal with paperwork, care decisions, and out-of-pocket costs. I'm Monica Nelson.
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1: Staff members for Republican Senator Mitch McConnell of Kentucky are sharing an update following his hospitalization this past weekend.
2: A spokesperson for McConnell says he is fully engaged on Senate business and wants to be back at work. The 84-year-old lawmaker was admitted to the hospital on Sunday, with the exact reason not yet released. McConnell is retiring from the Senate when his term ends later this year after spending over 40 years in office. I'm Tammy Trujillo.
1: U.S. Border Patrol officials say a targeted enforcement operation in Arizona's Yuma sector led to the arrest of 52 people suspected of being in the country illegally. Authorities say 36 of those individuals were operating commercial trucks while lacking valid immigration status or work authorization. Officials say the operation focused on highway safety and immigration enforcement. One additional suspect, an Indian national wanted on homicide charges overseas, was also taken into custody and transferred to immigration authorities. Five women in Jersey City are being treated after someone threw a substance at them.
3: Authorities say the victims were standing outside near 105 Wilkinson Avenue when the suspect stopped the car they were driving and threw what's believed to be sulfuric acid at them. All five victims were taken to a local hospital for skin burns and peeling. Jersey City police say the incident may have been targeted and may have stemmed from a previous argument between a large group of people. I'm Natalie Migliori.
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4: Big Country Gold. For Sheboygan, Indian River, and the Straits of Mackinac this afternoon, increasing clouds, a chance of showers and thunderstorms, high 74. Southwest winds around 10. A chance of showers and thunderstorms tonight, low 50. Wednesday, mostly cloudy, high tomorrow, 72. Morning showers Thursday, and a high of 68. Friday, mostly sunny, high 68. Looking into Saturday, sunshine and high of 70. That's your forecast. I'm Tim O'Brien. Big

0: We work a 40-hour week for a living. 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
6: The Tigers are set to face the Houston Astros for their second game in the series tonight at 8:10. They will face a familiar local foe in Houston starting pitcher Hunter Brown. The former Wayne State University pitcher's journey from St. Clair Shores to Houston has been long chronicled when the Tigers face one of the top rotation arms for the Astros. This will be Brown's sixth career start against his hometown team, but just his third start this season. He missed nearly 3 months with a shoulder injury after only pitching twice at the beginning of the year. Framber Valdez will be the starter tonight for Detroit. First pitch just after 8 o'clock from Daikin Park in Houston. In golf today, the U.S. Open takes place at Shinnecock Hills this week. Two-time winner Brooks Koepka said he will play after withdrawing from the RBC Canadian Open with a hand injury last week. And the two teams from the 2022 World Cup final will play their first games of the group stage today as France plays Senegal at 3 o'clock and Argentina faces Algeria at 9 o'clock. Iraq and Norway also meet at 6 o'clock. I'm Brendan Shabath for the Michigan News Network.
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2: I'm Ryan Racker. The head of the Make America Healthy Again movement in Michigan today, Robert F. Kennedy Jr., Secretary of the U.S. Department of Health and Human Services, was with U.S. Representative Tom Barrett today in Charlotte, southwest of Lansing, focusing on better nutrition, greater transparency in policies that encourage families to take charge of their health. And with the rapid rise of artificial intelligence, trillions of dollars are expected to be invested in new data centers globally over the next few years. As tech companies eye Michigan for these massive energy-hungry facilities, residents are worried their utility bills will skyrocket to cover the power grid cost. Comprehensive new report from the Citizens Research Council of Michigan says that might not be the case. Lead researcher Eric Paul Dennis explains.
3: There's a pretty in-depth analysis in this report. I spent a lot of time on this issue, and it's complicated, but I think I'm pretty comfortable stating that specifically in the Michigan context, in the near term, data center development is more likely to reduce future rate increases, keeping electricity costs lower.
2: The Research Council notes that the public debate over data centers has become oversimplified because these facilities pay for a massive share of the grid's fixed costs. The revenue can actually help stabilize or even lower the burden on everyday residential ratepayers in the short term. And have you noticed more bats in your neighborhood? For the second year in a row, the DNR is monitoring the locations where bats roost. Could be things like tree cavities, bridges, or barns. The DNR wants to hear about it at michigan.gov/bats. The reports help researchers identify where bats are raising young and sheltering during the summer months. And the new Detroit City FC Stadium will not open next year. They announced today that the revised project timeline for Alumni Five Field will be 2028 instead of the original target date of next year. And today is National Fudge Day, and Michigan has a very special connection to the treat. Mackinac Island is widely known as the fudge capital of the world. I'm Ryan Racker for the Michigan News Network.
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1: This is Mike Avery with another Outdoor Magazine Minute. Dave Mull has earned the nickname of Yak Master because he loves to fish from a kayak, and he's really good at it.
2: 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It's a more interesting kind of predator mode when you're in a kayak, you know. You can really move up really close to fish a lot of times that you can't do that well in a bigger boat.
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5: This afternoon for Sheboygan, Indian River, and the Straits of Mackinac, clouds increasing, a chance of showers and thunderstorms, high 74, southwest winds around 10. A chance of showers and thunderstorms tonight, low 50. Tomorrow, mostly cloudy, Wednesday's high 72.
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1: USA Radio News, I'm Ron Warner. An investigation is continuing into yesterday's crash of a B-52 bomber at Edwards Air Force Base in California. Liz Kreutz reports all 8 people on board were killed.
2: B-52s, the oldest bomber in the U.S. military's fleet, are on average more than 60 years old, although they've been heavily updated. The 8-engine high-altitude planes are capable of carrying nuclear weapons and are also used to surveil large areas of ocean surfaces.
1: Officials say the crash occurred during what they called a routine test mission. The victims' names have not been released, but base officials say they included uniformed military personnel, government civilians, and government contractors. The cause of the crash is so far unclear. Edwards Air Force Base is located about 100 miles northeast of Los Angeles. The U.S. Department of Agriculture has asked California to share information about people who use CalFresh as part of a nationwide effort to stop fraud.
3: CalFresh helps low-income residents buy groceries with monthly food stamps. California and other Democratic states have challenged the federal government's efforts in court. California is the top state for SNAP spending, helping about 5.5 million residents, spending over $12.5 billion last year. Michigan, Illinois, and New York also received subpoenas. John Summers, USA Radio News.
1: A federal judge in Los Angeles has upheld FIFA's decision to ban Iran's pre-1980 Lion and Sun flag from the World Cup stadiums, ruling the governing body has authority to enforce its political materials policy. The decision came during an emergency hearing after a lawsuit argued the flag represents protected free expression. Judge Curtis A. Kinn said FIFA's restrictions are reasonable given safety and logistical concerns at the large venues. The ruling comes as Iran's World Cup appearance continues to draw political controversy alongside its tournament play in Los Angeles. From America's News Network, USA Radio News.
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1: Georgia Republicans head into a closely watched gubernatorial runoff as Lieutenant Governor Burt Jones faces businessman Rick Jackson. President Trump endorsed Jones last year, while Georgia Governor Brian Kemp reaffirmed his support just ahead of the vote. Jackson has received backing from Ted Cruz, who says his focus is on supporting conservative candidates he believes can win. The runoff is being viewed as a key test of political influence within the Republican Party. Democratic strategist James Carville is drawing attention after predicting that President Donald Trump could resign before Easter of 2027, citing expected political fallout after the midterms. Carville also suggested Vice President J.D. Vance could assume office and potentially issue a pardon. The White House pushed back strongly, calling the comments politically motivated and inaccurate. The remarks come as both parties prepare for the 2026 midterm elections. Today, we celebrate

0: a yummy treat that was named after a mistake, and that name walked the line of acceptable conversation.
1: In 1880, a candy maker overcooked some caramel and invented a dense, creamy treat. Back in the day, the word fudge was considered rebellious, and it stuck. It's easy to make, just three ingredients. So easy, college women used to make it in their dorm rooms, causing even more rebellion. We're a nation of fudge lovers, eating about 2 pounds each a year, mostly during the holidays. But today, seek it out, because fudge is good. I'm Bree Tennis.
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2: 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I just want to warn you, traffic is tough out there.
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7: For Sheboygan, Indian River, and the Straits of Mackinac this afternoon, increasing clouds, a chance of showers and thunderstorms, high 74. Southwest winds around 10. A chance of showers and thunderstorms tonight, low 50. Wednesday, mostly cloudy, high tomorrow, 72. Morning showers Thursday, and a high of 68. Friday, mostly sunny, high 68. Looking into Saturday, sunshine and high 70. That's your forecast. I'm Tim O'Brien.
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2: I'm Ryan Recker. The wife of a former Michigan House Speaker taking a plea deal in Ingham County Court, Stephanie Chatfield, pled guilty to a felony count of embezzlement from a nonprofit. Between $200 and $1,000, Chatfield will serve probation. The victim, Peninsula Fund, is now defunct. No restitution likely will be ordered. Sentencing July 20th. State Treasury officials fielding questions after the department mistakenly sent out 27,000 letters in error to taxpayers, informing them that they would be receiving a smaller refund than expected or that they owed more money in taxes. State Representative Jason Wolford said they're hearing from a lot of people about the mistake.
3: I have multiple constituents along with 10 other representatives at a minimum that are hearing from their constituents that they are just paying these taxes when they know they don't owe them because they're afraid of what's going to happen to them. And the issue that I have is there are many people that can't do that.
2: Tax Administrative Services Bureau Director Katrina Letterini says if someone paid an error, they'll refund the payment. She blames the letter error on a change of their system. Another mosquito-borne virus has been detected in Michigan, the Jamestown Canyon virus, detected in Kent County. It's in addition to the West Nile virus that was found 2 weeks ago. No human cases have been identified. While people infected experience no symptoms, about half of those who become symptomatic are hospitalized. A building associated with notorious sex trafficker Jeffrey Epstein has been destroyed. It's reported that the Interlochen Board of Trustees have followed through in the demolition of the Green Lake Lodge, which previously was named the Epstein Lounge after its financier. And a truck headed to Canada busted for having bricks of cocaine. U.S. Customs and Border Protection officials say they found 133 pounds of cocaine near the Blue Water Bridge. Driver from India now facing federal prosecution. I'm Ryan Racker for the Michigan News Network.
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6: This afternoon for Sheboygan, Indian River, and the Straits of Mackinac, clouds increasing, a chance of showers and thunderstorms. High 74, southwest winds around 10. A chance of showers and thunderstorms tonight, low 50. Tomorrow, mostly cloudy. Wednesday's high, 72.
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1: USA Radio News, I'm Ron Warner. A federal judge in Massachusetts has ordered the Trump administration to restore certain exhibits at national parks after finding that recent removals may have gone too far under a 2025 executive order on historical interpretation. The changes had included materials referencing topics such as slavery, climate change, and other historical context at several sites. The administration said the removals were intended to ensure historical accuracy and consistency with federal policy, while the court ruled the materials should be reinstated pending further legal review. Officials say they are considering next steps.
2: New York City officials are preparing for a big crowd in Lower Manhattan Thursday as they celebrate the Knicks NBA title win with a parade.
3: Scores of fans are expected to pack the area along Broadway to celebrate the first Knicks championship in more than half a century. Jessica Lappin is the president for the Alliance for Downtown New York.
4: Maybe the biggest parade, the energy and the excitement. And we've had some big ones, we've had some great teams, but I've never seen anything like this.
3: This guy's excited.
5: I've never seen a ticket parade here, but I do expect a big turnout.
3: The parade steps off 10 o'clock near Battery Park and moves up Broadway and ends at City Hall with a ceremony. In New York, I'm Scott Pringle.

0: Consumer Reports says your Uber or Lyft fare may not be as straightforward as it looks.
1: Their new investigation found the apps use complicated algorithms and even AI to tweak prices on the fly. That means two people taking the same ride at nearly the same time could pay totally different amounts. And here's the kicker. The report says some of those discounts the apps advertise are actually taken off prices that were already inflated. Consumer Reports says that could violate consumer protection laws in several states. Uber and Lyft say they're not doing anything wrong, but researchers argue riders deserve more transparency. I'm Monica Nelson.
0: From America's News Network, USA Radio News.
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0: California Governor Gavin Newsom says President Trump sent the U.S. Department of Justice to investigate he and his wife.
3: One by one, anyone who has challenged Donald Trump has ended up on his hit list. And today, I proudly join that list.
4: Newsom made the announcement in a video released Monday morning. Newsom condemned what he calls Trump's abuse of power, saying he ordered a weaponized DOJ investigation. John Summers, USA Radio News.
0: As investigators continue searching for 84-year-old Nancy Guthrie, cybersecurity and law enforcement experts are highlighting the growing threat of so-called wrench attacks, crimes that target individuals or their relatives through kidnapping, threats, or violence to obtain money or digital assets. Experts say criminals increasingly use social media and public records to identify potential victims. Authorities have not confirmed whether Guthrie's disappearance is connected to such an attack, and the investigation remains active. Forecasters are tracking a weather system that could become the first named tropical storm of the season.
5: The National Hurricane Center is following a disturbance over northeastern Mexico that has a good chance of development over the next week. The system will enter the Gulf early Wednesday, where environmental conditions slightly favor its development. The initial track sends the system east along the Texas coastline toward Louisiana. If it becomes a tropical storm late Wednesday or Thursday, it will be named Arthur. I'm Rory O'Neill.
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8: For Sheboygan, Indian River, and the Straits of Mackinac this afternoon, increasing clouds, a chance of showers and thunderstorms. High 74, southwest winds around 10. A chance of showers and thunderstorms tonight, low 50. Wednesday, mostly cloudy, high tomorrow, 72. Morning showers Thursday, and a high of 68. Friday, mostly sunny, high 68. Looking into Saturday, sunshine and high of 70. That's your forecast. I'm Tim O'Brien.
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2: I'm Ryan Ranker. The wife of a former Michigan House Speaker taking a plea deal in Ingham County Court, Stephanie Chatfield, pled guilty to a felony count of embezzlement from a nonprofit between $200 and $1,000. Chatfield will serve probation. The victim, Peninsula Fund, is now defunct. No restitution likely will be ordered. Sentencing July 20th. State Treasury officials fielding questions after the department mistakenly sent out 27,000 letters in error to taxpayers, informing them that they would be receiving a smaller refund than expected or that they owed more money in taxes. State Representative Jason Wolford said they're hearing from a lot of people about the mistake.
3: I have multiple constituents along with 10 other representatives at a minimum that are hearing from their constituents that they are just paying these taxes when they know they don't owe them because they're afraid of what's going to happen to them. And the issue that I have is there are many people that can't do that.
2: Tax Administrative Services Bureau Director Katrina Letterini says if someone paid an error, they'll refund the payment. She blames the letter error on a change of their system. Another mosquito-borne virus has been detected in Michigan, the Jamestown Canyon virus, detected in Kent County. It's in addition to the West Nile virus that was found 2 weeks ago. No human cases have been identified. While people infected experience no symptoms, about half of those who become symptomatic are hospitalized. A building associated with notorious sex trafficker Jeffrey Epstein has been destroyed. It's reported that the Interlochen Board of Trustees have followed through in the demolition of the Green Lake Lodge, which previously was named the Epstein Lounge after

0: its financier. And a truck headed to Canada busted for having bricks of cocaine. U.S. Customs and Border Protection officials say they found 133 pounds of cocaine near the Blue Water Bridge. Driver from India now facing federal prosecution. I'm Ryan Racker for the Michigan News Network.
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4: Big Country Gold. Tonight, for Sheboygan, Indian River, and the Straits of Mackinac, chance of showers, maybe a rumble of thunder. Low 50, south winds around 5. Mostly cloudy Wednesday, high 72. Morning showers Thursday, high 68.
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2: USA Radio News, I'm Ron Warner. A federal judge in Georgia is facing possible impeachment after an investigation found she engaged in misconduct and made false statements during a judicial inquiry. Judge Eleanor Ross has apologized to a former law clerk, acknowledging what she called offensive and unprofessional behavior. House Republicans from Georgia have introduced impeachment articles citing

0: allegations that Ross had inappropriate relationships with a senior police officer, attended a partisan political event, and misled investigators. Ross has already received judicial discipline, while the House Judiciary Committee will decide whether to move forward with impeachment proceedings. The state of California is using 6 automated systems to make consequential decisions about people's lives.
1: The systems are used for things like predicting whether incarcerated people will reoffend, evaluating whether unemployed claims are fraudulent, remotely administering exams for CSU students, and detecting when college students use generative AI to write assignments. The state's technology department included the information in a report that came out last Friday. It's required under a 2023 law mandating that state agencies annually disclose their use of high-risk automated decision systems. Civil rights, privacy, and civil liberty groups advocated for the law due to concerns about the dangers of AI-like systems. I'm Tammy Trujillo.
0: Another media merger is in the works.
2: Fox is buying Roku for $22 billion, or about $160 per share. It's the latest chapter in the ongoing saga of media consolidation as the industry deals with changes and challenges. The deal will bring together Fox News and sports channels, as well as streaming service Tubi, which it bought in 2020, with Roku. It's been about 7 years since Fox made its last major move of this kind, when it sold its entertainment assets in a $71 billion deal with Disney. I'm Daria Albinger.
0: From America's News Network, USA Radio News.
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0: President Trump says the U.S. and Iran have digitally signed an agreement, and he's eager for it to be released.
4: Speaking to reporters at the G7 summit in France on Monday, Trump called it a very powerful document and indicated the official signing ceremony will take place in Geneva on Friday with Vice President J.D. Vance. Not much is known about the agreement, but reports say it will open up the Strait of Hormuz and allow for a 60-day window for the U.S. and Iran to strike a long-term deal that curbs Iran's nuclear ambitions. Meanwhile, Trump is meeting leaders of Europe, Canada, and Japan at the G7, who have grown increasingly frustrated with rising oil prices due to the Iran war. I'm Mark Mayfield.
0: Vice President J.D. Vance says Iran will receive economic benefits only after meeting specific commitments under a new agreement. Vance says key steps include surrendering enriched uranium stockpiles, ending support for terrorist groups, and taking actions to make Iran's economy more open to investment. Benefits would increase as obligations are met. A new bill working its way through the North Carolina House would crack down on dangerous drivers in the Tar Heel State.
5: The Seatbelt Act, as it's called, would require drivers who lose their license for serious offenses like reckless driving, felony death, or illegal street racing be required to have intelligent speed assistance tech installed in their vehicle. The technology uses GPS to track a vehicle's speed based on its location and would actually prevent the vehicle from exceeding the speed limit. The bill has cleared a House committee and is now heading to appropriations. I'm Joe Morano.
0: I'm Ron Warner, USA Radio News.
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8: WCBY News. I'm Mike Grisdale. A major blow to the economy in Wexford County. Four Winds is closing down. One of Cadillac's major employers notified its 232 employees Monday they intend to shut the business down by the end of the summer. Wreck Boat Holdings announced it will halt production of its boats at the Cadillac facility at the end of August.

0: 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Company looking for a buyer for the building and the property. Antrim County Clerk Victoria Bishop has had her access to the state's voter registration system suspended. Michigan Bureau of Elections sent Bishop a notice accusing her of wrongly making alterations to the state's qualified voter file. The Bureau says the records show multiple charges were made by Bishop, including the canceling of voter registration outside her authority. The mighty Queen of the Great Lakes will take center stage this summer as the Icebreaker Mackinac Maritime Museum celebrates its 20th anniversary as a museum attraction in Mackinac City. Area Chambers of Commerce are hosting a business after hours on the ship this Thursday. The milestone season will kick off with a formal ceremony Saturday, June 20th, before a two-week period of festivities that will honor the legacy of the historic Mackinac. The World War II era icebreaker spent more than 60 years on the Great Lakes, with its home port in the Sheboygan River. It was decommissioned in 2006. Many of the events will include prior captains and crew members of the Mackinac. More details at themackinac.org. Sheboygan area children 18 and under can find free breakfast and lunch all summer long through the Sheboygan area schools. The school district recently posted the schedule and locations for its summer meal program. Breakfast will be served 7:45 till 8:15 a.m. at the Sheboygan Intermediate School now through June 25th during the summer school sessions, and lunch will also be served 11:30 a.m. till noon. August 10th through the 14th, lunch will be served 11 till 1 at the Sheboygan County Fairgrounds. Breakfast and lunch will also be served during kindergarten camp week, but dates and locations in Sheboygan are yet to be determined. Anyone age 18 and under can eat free of charge at any of these locations for any of the meals through the Sheboygan area schools. No one matched all the numbers in last night's Powerball. That jackpot grows to $283 million Wednesday. Tonight's Mega Millions worth $430 million. 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
1: Big Country Gold. For Sheboygan, Indian River, and the Straits of Mackinac, chance of showers and thunderstorms tonight, low 50. South winds around 5. Mostly cloudy Wednesday, high tomorrow, 72. Morning showers on Thursday and a high of 68. Friday, mostly sunny, high 68. Looking into Saturday, sunny skies, high 70. That's your forecast. I'm Tim O'Brien.
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0: 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Northland Players Summer Youth Theater Moana Jr. will open at the Sheboygan Opera House Thursday, June 18th at 7 p.m., another performance Friday night, and a matinee this Saturday. Chamber Fest Classic Concert Series continues with the Parker Quartet at the Opera House Sunday, June 21st at 7:30. And the Celine Fiddlers Philharmonic will be in Sheboygan for a performance June 26th, 7:30 at the Opera House. For information on any of these shows, visit theoperahouse.org. Sheboygan's first Pirate Fest takes place June 19th through the 21st. Activities are in Festival Square, Washington Park, Gordon Turner Park, along the Sheboygan River, and throughout the downtown area. For more information, visit the Sheboygan Pirate Invasion Facebook page. Bishop Barriga Catholic School in Sheboygan will have their craft show and flea market this

0: Friday, June 19th from 9 to 5, and Saturday, June 20th, 8 till 5. 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Then on Saturday, August 1st, is the tournament, leaving from Gordon Turner Park. 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And don't forget, Sheboygan Farmers Market now open Wednesday and Saturday, 8 a.m. till 1 p.m., downtown Festival Square, through the end of October. 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
2: The Tigers continue their series against the Houston Astros tonight, with that Houston gaining their ace back. St. Clair Shores native Hunter Brown returns after just two starts earlier this season. 8-10 the first pitch. Framber Valdez also makes his return to Houston as well. Tigers manager A.J. Hinch said on MLB Network Radio that Justin Verlander closed to return after another simulated game yesterday, but he's been struggling with location. Gleyber Torres is also out of the lineup as they evaluate his injury further. Top recruiting target and Harper Woods wide receiver Dakota Garrett has picked Oregon over Michigan football. Per Tony Garcia, he was scheduled to visit Ann Arbor this weekend. Detroit City FC's new Corktown Stadium is now expected to open a year later in spring of 2028. They have a groundbreaking plan for July. Grand Rapids professional volleyball team, the Rise, have named Matt Golick as their second head coach in history. Kathy George has moved on to president and GM with the club. Jeremy Otto, Michigan News Network.
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2: I'm Ryan Ranker. Severe weather today producing hail in some spots of the state. Photos posted online show areas like Brighton near Metro Detroit and Cortland Township near Grand Rapids. National Weather Service said they're tracking severe weather that could reach the state late tomorrow night, mostly along and south of I-94. In the ongoing battle over election administration, and Antrim County has taken a dramatic turn. The state has intervened, pulling the plug on the county's clerk access to critical voter data. Haley Harding, Michigan reporter for VoltBeat, says this is the latest escalation in a long-running dispute.
3: The Michigan Bureau of Elections has revoked Antrim County Clerk Victoria Bishop's access to, it's called the Qualified Voter File, which is the giant file with all of the voter information in the state of Michigan, the voter roll, if you will, which is just the latest dispute, I guess is the best way to say this, between Bishop and the state.
2: Harding says the dispute centers on allegations that the county clerk had been improperly handling voter registrations, an area typically managed by local township and city clerks, but not the county. Food insecurity in Michigan could soon be getting worse.
4: Michigan Attorney General Dana Nessel is among nearly two dozen attorneys general calling on congressional leaders to restore funding to SNAP benefits and eligibility protections in the upcoming farm bill. New federal work restrictions imposed in the One Big Beautiful Bill threaten the eligibility for thousands of the nearly 1.5 million Michigan recipients. The group also raises concerns over the financial burden individual states will be taking on trying to fill that funding gap. It's the largest slashing of SNAP benefits in modern history. Jeremy Jenkins, Michigan News Network.
2: In a building associated with notorious sex trafficker Jeffrey Epstein has been destroyed. It's reported that the Interlochen Board of Trustees followed through on their demolition of the Green Lake Lodge, previously named the Epstein Lodge, after the financier. I'm Ryan Recker for the Michigan News Network.
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9: Black Diamond Broadcasting, Mike Grisdale with more community perspective. We get to talk about a new event coming to Sheboygan and bringing back an old event to Sheboygan. We're going to talk about that. We have Brandy Widerski and Ralph Nealis here. You guys make quite a crew in the radio station. Thanks for coming in this morning.
10: Yes, very good. Thank you.
11: Thanks for having us, Mike.
9: Brandy, a new festival, a new event later this month, Pirate Festival in Sheboygan. And then we're going to talk about bringing back the Wanigan Festival. So a couple different things we want to touch base. Let's talk about the new one first. What's Sheboygan Pirate Festival all about?
11: Sheboygan Pirate Fest. Mike, the idea for the Sheboygan Pirate Fest was spearheaded by Laura Dirk and myself. We wanted to create a unique event that would bring families, visitors, businesses, and community organizations together while celebrating Sheboygan's connection to the Great Lakes. What started as a conversation about creating something fun and memorable has grown into a true community-wide effort.
9: Pirate Fest. It does sound unique, even though you say a Great Lakes tie-in, but I don't think we've had a pirate festival before.
11: The first of its kind, but I will say that we do have a local author, Chris Hagstrom, who wrote a book entitled My Pirate Summer. So the Great Lakes actually does have a beautiful history of pirates.
9: It's coming up soon. Give us the dates and some of the things that are going to be part of it.
11: Absolutely. Look for us downtown Sheboygan. We will be in Washington Park, Festival Square, and down at City Beach, June 19th through 21st. Come one, come all. These are family-friendly activities. The festival was intentionally designed to be family-friendly. Our goal is to create an event where children, parents, grandparents, and visitors of all ages can enjoy the experience together. We feature live pirate and Viking demonstrations, sword fighting, treasure hunts, larger-than-life sandcastle creations. A real pirate ship will be docked in the Sheboygan River, the Good Fortune, with a cash bar. So for several days, we'll have them around, and you can come and take a look and enjoy the views from the deck on board and take pictures as well. We'll have vendors, games, interactive characters, and lots of entertainment around the weekend.
9: It's the Pirate Festival in Sheboygan, June 19th through the 21st. You said it was you and Laura that brainstormed this, but going to take more than two people, right?
11: Absolutely. While Laura and I helped launch and organize the festival, it has truly become a community effort supported by volunteers, sponsors, local businesses, nonprofit organizations, performers, and community groups. Big shout outs to Latrell Well Drilling for coming aboard, our Admirals, Bishop Automotive, and Extreme Asphalt, and especially to Wanigan Ralph here, who has joined the crew, and we're really grateful for the historical representation that he's going to bring back to the Wanigan race. We're going to revisit that in 2027, and Wanigan Ralph, the captain of our Wanigan, will be present at the Pirate Fest. He's invading as one of our captains.
10: Invader.
9: Well, you got Pirate Fest, which is new, but Wanigan talks about the history. Ralph, we were reminiscing about that a little bit

0: Wanigan race was 1970. It was a big deal, right?
1: It was. There was, I believe, 31 Wanigans in the race. And what an adventure just to be a kid and watch that come down the river with the smoke coming out of the chimneys. And I would love to have seen that, bring that back again for my kids and for my grandkids to see.
0: Well, we're talking about 2027, but at the Pirate Fest, an opportunity for people to learn more and maybe put a Wanigan in next year.
1: Put a Wanigan in next year, get a hold of me, and we can I can give you an idea how to make a Wanigan. The one that I made sits at the flower station now, and it was pretty neat just to put something together and sort of see history fall into place.
0: Well, people who don't recognize the word Wanigan, it's a raft used by the lumbermen way back in the day.
1: Back in the day, they used it. They would cook their meals, and they'd go down the river and feed the loggers that worked sorting the logs and any kind of river work that would need to be done. That's what these camps were for. So we brought it back, hopefully bring it back and have a good response to it. And it's pretty cool just to watch them.
0: So that was sponsored by the JCs for many years, and then it kind of faded out. Now bringing it back, the Sheboygan River, a little more attention. That's all right.
1: It is, yes. This is going to be, it's cool. Not just for the young ones, but it bring back a lot of memories for the old ones, older folks. And I've talked to quite a few that you're going to bring it back again? This is cool. We'd love to see this again because the whole family can go and watch it. And hopefully be involved yourself to make one. And they're easy to make. It just takes time.
0: So, Brandy, you're going to have Wanigan and Ralph on hand at different times during the Pirate Fest?
2: Absolutely. He'll be on hand Friday in Washington Park as well as Saturday at Festival Square.
1: Yes.
2: And he'll be with us Sunday for the Children's Treasure Hunt at City Beach.
0: Okay, so you can check it out at the Pirate Fest and think about the Wanigan for next year. If people want more information, what's the best way to do that? If they want to just see what the events are or talk about taking part, what's the best way to get in touch with you guys?
2: Take a look at the Sheboygan Pirate Fest on Facebook, or you're welcome to give us a call at 231-597-9901.
0: Ralph, do you need a costume to be in the Wanigan race?
1: it probably wouldn't hurt to put something on, yes. Especially a Pirate Festival Wanigan. I've got my big bear coat that I've had in the parade up in Mackinac and my bobcat hat to represent what they possibly would look like back then. But, just come as you are and we'll throw something together and hopefully it floats.
2: That's right. As a matter of fact, we did have the Wanigan in the memorial parade and we won first place.
1: First place, yes, for best in show,
2: That's right.
1: What it was.
0: You survived that.
2: We did it.
1: Oh, was that cold?
2: Wind and all.
0: It'll be warmer for the Pirate Fest.
2: Amen to that, for sure.
0: Want to thank Brandy and Ralph for coming in. This sounds exciting. We've got the Pirate Fest, the new event later this month, and then the Wanigan race next year.
1: Next year.
2: Mid-July.
1: Is that what it is, mid-July?
2: Mid-July 2027.
0: Yeah. Mark it down.
1: Mark it down.
2: Yeah, we currently have 8 Wanigans already signed up.
0: Perfect.
1: So, get my number out there, they can call me and I can give them an idea. My number is 818-3173, Ralph Nealis.
0: Wanigan Ralph, Brandy Wodurski. Thanks for the information. We're looking forward to it.
2: Thanks, Mike.
1: Thank you.
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4: Tonight, for Sheboygan, Indian River, and the Straits of Mackinac, chance of showers, maybe a rumble of thunder. Low 50, south winds around 5. Mostly cloudy Wednesday, high 72. Morning showers Thursday, high 68.

My God, I could swear it was tin. 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
1: USA Radio News, I'm Ron Warner. Primaries are being held today in Georgia, Alabama, Oklahoma, and Washington, D.C.
2: President Trump's political muscle is being tested, including in Georgia's Senate race, where he gave a last-minute endorsement to GOP Congressman Mike Collins over former football coach Derek Dooley in their primary runoff. In Alabama's Republican Senate primary runoff, Trump-backed Congressman Barry Moore faces former Navy SEAL Jared Hudson. In Washington, D.C., primaries are being held for mayor and a new non-voting delegate to Congress. I'm Mark Mayfield.
1: Federal authorities say they disrupted an alleged terror plot targeting Sunday's UFC Freedom 250 event on the White House South Lawn. The FBI says five suspects were in custody after investigators uncovered plans involving explosive drones and coordinated attacks designed to create panic. Officials say the operation spanned multiple states and remains under investigation. California Governor Gavin Newsom says he and his wife are being investigated by the Department of Justice and claims the probe is politically motivated. In a video posted online, Newsom accused President Trump of targeting potential

0: political rivals ahead of a possible presidential campaign. Sources familiar with the matter say the investigation has reportedly been underway since 2025 and involves whistleblower complaints related to the couple's finances. The Justice Department has not publicly commented. Over half of workers ages 40 through 60 in the U.S. are caring for a parent while also holding down a job.
1: According to Legal Shield data, that pressure is already showing up at work through missed time, getting less done, and people thinking about leaving their job. The survey says nearly 40% have cut savings or retirement contributions to help pay for a parent's care. The analysis also shows legal questions tied to parental elder care have more than doubled since 2022 as middle-aged children deal with paperwork, care decisions, and out-of-pocket costs. I'm Monica Nelson.
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0: An investigation is continuing into yesterday's crash of a B-52 bomber at Edwards Air Force Base in California. Liz Kreutz reports all 8 people on board were killed.
5: B-52s, the oldest bomber in the U.S. military's fleet, are on average more than 60 years old, although they've been heavily updated. The 8-engine, high-altitude planes are capable of carrying nuclear weapons and are also used to surveil large areas of ocean surfaces.
0: Officials say the crash occurred during what they called a routine test mission. The victims' names have not been released, but base officials say they included uniformed military personnel, government civilians, and government contractors. The cause of the crash is so far unclear. Edwards Air Force Base is located about 100 miles northeast of Los Angeles. The Obama Foundation is unveiling the first official portrait of former President Barack Obama and First Lady Michelle Obama at the Obama Presidential Center.
6: The Obamas were pleased with the results.
7: Before we get any commentary in, we just got to soak it in.
8: It's us. And it is all so pretty. Of the stories
7: look
8: within
7: at
8: the
7: your,
8: story.
7: Your house was behind there. Mm-hmm.
8: Euclid. Oh my God, you got everything in there.
6: The portrait was painted by N.G. Deca Okunyili Crosby, and it memorializes the Obamas' journey to the White House. It will be on display in the museum at the Obama Center, which is set to open this week. The grand opening celebrations begin on Thursday and last through Sunday. I'm Tammy Trujillo.
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11: For Sheboygan, Indian River, and the Straits of Mackinac. Chance of showers and thunderstorms tonight, low 50. South winds around 5. Mostly cloudy Wednesday, high tomorrow, 72. Morning showers on Thursday and a high of 68. Friday, mostly sunny, high 68. Looking into Saturday, sunny skies, high 70. That's your forecast. I'm Tim O'Brien.

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2: I'm Ryan Racker. Parts of Midwest and Southwest Michigan under a severe thunderstorm watch until 11 o'clock tonight. Damaging winds, large hail, the main threats. The risk for severe weather is back again tomorrow night, mostly after 3 p.m., with heavy rain likely south of I-96. Gun rights groups filing a civil lawsuit in federal court challenging Michigan's license to purchase requirement. The current law requires that those looking to buy a pistol get a license to purchase from a law enforcement agency. There are several exemptions, including having a CPL. Attorney General Dana Nessel, Michigan State Police Director Colonel James Grady, and several local law enforcement agencies are named as defendants. Attorney Jim Makowski represents the group Michigan Gun Owners. He says the law allows agencies to deny licenses if they believe someone could be a threat to themselves or others. Something, he adds, is ambiguous.
3: It doesn't define what a probable cause standard is, and it's left to each individual agency's discretion. If one police department decides that, well, let's just say people with glasses are dangerous because they can't see well enough to shoot, they could prevent someone from exercising their Second Amendment right to purchase a firearm.
2: And the plaintiffs say the license requirement is a violation of the Second and 14th Amendments. Another mosquito-borne virus detected in West Michigan, the Jamestown Canyon virus in Kent County, in addition to the West Nile virus found 2 weeks ago in the same county. No human cases have been identified, while many people infected experience no symptoms. About half of those who become symptomatic are hospitalized. And the new Detroit City FC Stadium will not open next year. Detroit City FC announcing today that the revised project timeline for Alumni 5 Field will be in 2028. Opposed to the original target date, 2027, plans are underway for a ceremonial groundbreaking in July. I'm Ryan Racker for the Michigan News Network.
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6: Mike Grisdale, Black Diamond Broadcasting, more community perspective. We get to learn about the Northland Players Summer Youth Theater that's underway and shows coming soon to the Sheboygan Opera House. Moana Jr. this year. We're talking with the directors of the performance, Katie Mallory and Kara DeAndrea.
7: Hello.
6: Thanks for stopping in. I know you've been working on this for a while with rehearsals. When are the shows going to take place, Katie?
7: The shows are Thursday, June 18th, Friday, June 19th, and Saturday, June 20th. 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
6: Ticket prices? You've got that memorized, I know.
8: Yeah, I could do that. 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Regular admission is $14. And we have a senior matinee price for Saturday at $11.
6: All right, so this doesn't happen overnight. I know you get prepared and you've been doing some rehearsals already. When did all that get started?
7: Well, we as directors started preparing as soon as the last show was done, so it's been about a year now, and but the kids have been preparing for about 4 weeks now. They had a workshop that we provide for free for any kid who wants to just try out theater, and then we have auditions, and after auditions they get their scripts or their music, and they

0: They have been preparing for just under 3 weeks.
1: Kara, what are the ages, the kids that perform in this show?
2: We have ages from 8 to 15 in the show, and we have students that are coming from all over the area, many in Sheboygan, of course, but we have a lot of Mackinac City kids, we've got Gaylord kids, we've got Pelston, and so it's really nice to see everybody coming together and really bonding during the show.
1: This is like an annual event here early in the summer season, but seems like it's growing, the number of participants anyway.
2: Yeah, absolutely. So Katie and I started helping out with Summer Youth Theater in 2024 with Annie Jr., and that show had about 22 cast and crew members. And then Katie and I started as directors with The Lion King Jr. last year. We had about 40 cast and crew, and this year we're so thrilled to have 68 cast and crew performing and working backstage for Moana Jr.
1: Katie, this is unique because it's based on a movie, not a musical, correct?
0: Yes, and it's just made for kids, too. There's no adult performances that are around that are for stage. So if you want to see a live-action Moana with Moana Jr., it's just over an hour long, and it's really special because it's just made for these performances for kids.
1: Okay, it's Moana Jr. at the Sheboygan Opera House, the Northland Players Summer Youth Theater. Performances June 18th, 19th, and 20th. More information at theoperahouse.org. When you have a musical, you need music. So who's in charge of the music and maybe the choreography? Can you break that down?
0: Miss Abby Mullis, our music teacher at the intermediate school in Sheboygan, is the musical director. The music itself is programmed, so we don't have a live orchestra, but none of these junior shows do, save like one or two of them, because it's hard to put that on within 3 weeks as well to have all those instrumentations. So we have it ready to go, but she has provided the musical direction for this show, and the kids have even had to learn an oceanic language, which it seems harder for us adults to do versus the kids. The kids seem to pick it up right away. Just like Lion King Jr. last year, they had to learn an African language. And so this year they're learning Oceanic. But it's very beautiful. Abby does a great job putting this all together, and the kids are just such willing learners.
1: A lot of these kids, they have experience. Some of them might. Some are newcomers, right?
2: Yeah. I would say it's almost like 50-50 with our cast this year. You know, we have a lot of students who have been in past productions, Lion King and Annie. I have a lot of my dancers from, I teach at the Opera House, all the dance lessons, coming and joining the show, some of them for the first time. So we do have quite a variety of kids that have maybe some dance experience or some vocal experience or the whole theater experience in general, but we have a lot of newcomers as well. So it is new for some of them to be learning how to sing and dance simultaneously, and it's just great skill building because that's not a natural necessarily thing to do. And so we really see the value in providing kind of that experience for kids because it transfers over into your math learning and into your team building for the future and for confidence building. So we're just happy to provide all those, you know, extra skills.
1: Those who've seen the movie, what is the big difference having this on stage?
0: It's a little different. Some scenes had to be cut because it's just too spectacular to do. But actually, I found some of the music is even better than the movie. Some of the way they have orchestrated it and some of the way the scenes flow, it's a really special way of experiencing Moana. And Moana is such a very popular movie already, and the music is very popular too. In fact, they're doing a movie this summer. Later this summer, they're going to do a reissue of a live-action movie. And so the popularity is there, and the staging is great, and we get the audience involved through things that they can wear, and our actors going through the audience as well. And so it's really a give and take with the audience.
1: So they just get out of school, and a lot of kids look forward to summer, but I imagine this is a little extra opportunity to enjoy that time.
2: Yes, absolutely. I mean, we started, our first week of rehearsals was

0: the last week of school, which is a little bit tight. And so these kids are absolutely committed because it's not easy training. I mean, yesterday we had a 5-hour-long rehearsal, and most of them were there for the entire time. And so on top of all the other skills we talked about a second ago, there's this patience that we have to learn as we each cast member waits for their time to shine. And so, yeah, they'll get their break next week on June 21st.
1: Anything else?
2: Well, just the fact that they get to be on that beautiful Sheboygan Opera House stage. I've heard many of their parents saying, you couldn't catch me up there, and hear their kids have the opportunity and the confidence and enthusiasm to be on that stage. And just to have that in our community is something very special. Most communities don't have something that we have here in Sheboygan. And we're very grateful to the Sheboygan Area Arts Council and Owen for making all of these rehearsals at the Opera House possible, and for all the support of the greater community who invest in the Opera House as well, and in the Summer Youth Theater Program.
0: And the sets are beautiful, too.
2: Yes.
0: We got a shout out to Rob on the sets and our costume. Our costumers, Nikki and Vicky, have just done some incredible work. So just the pizzazz before you even bring the kids in is going to be pretty fun.
1: Okay, Katie Mallory and Kara DeAndrea, the directors of Moana Junior, Northland Players Summer Youth Theater, June 18th through the 20th at the Sheboygan Opera House. I'm Mike Grisdale, Black Diamond Broadcasting. Big Country.

0: fine, because you're mine, I walk the line.
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0: On the air for 70 years. 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
1: USA Radio News, I'm Ron Warner. Vice President J.D. Vance told Fox News last night that a framework agreement with Iran will keep the Strait of Hormuz open and bar Tehran from obtaining a nuclear weapon, calling it a verification-based deal that ties sanctions relief to strict compliance and inspections.
2: We don't trust anyone. We do verify, and we do extend this hand and say, look, if you guys are willing to change, we're willing to change how we've dealt with you too.
1: Final details will be worked out before the formal signing. Democratic strategist James Carville is drawing attention after predicting that President Donald Trump could resign before Easter of 2027, citing expected political fallout after the midterms. Carville also suggested Vice President J.D. Vance could assume office and potentially issue a pardon. The White House pushed back strongly, calling the comments politically motivated and inaccurate. The remarks come as both parties prepare for the 2026 midterm elections. Five women in Jersey City are being treated after someone threw a substance at them.
3: Authorities say the victims were standing outside near 105 Wilkinson Avenue when the suspect stopped the car they were driving and threw what's believed to be sulfuric acid at them. All five victims were taken to a local hospital for skin burns and peeling. Jersey City police say the incident may have been targeted and may have stemmed from a previous argument between a large group of people. I'm Natalie Migliori.
1: Severe storms are expected to take aim at parts of the Midwest and Northeast this week.
4: The weather threat is expected to start today with gusty winds and hail set to hit parts of Illinois, Indiana, and Michigan. Major cities like Chicago, Indianapolis, and Detroit could all be impacted. Later in the week, the severe weather threat is expected to move into New York City, Washington, D.C., and other large East Coast cities. This comes just days after both regions were hit by destructive winds and large hail. I'm Mark Mayfield.
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1: Georgia Republicans head into a closely watched gubernatorial runoff as Lieutenant Governor Burt Jones faces businessman Rick Jackson. President Trump endorsed Jones last year, while Georgia Governor Brian Kemp reaffirmed his support just ahead of the vote. Jackson has received backing from Ted Cruz, who says his focus is on supporting conservative candidates he believes can win. The runoff is being viewed as a key test of political influence within the Republican Party. The nation's largest wind farm is set to start running this month, sending new electricity towards Arizona and Southern California.
6: The SunZia project in New Mexico has 916 turbines. That makes it more than three times larger than any other U.S. wind farm. A 550-mile power line will carry most of that electricity west, where hot weather can push power demand higher. The project will give the Southwest a major new source of electricity once the project is fully running. I'm Tammy Trujillo.
1: Forecasters are tracking a weather system that could become the first named tropical storm of the season.
7: The National Hurricane Center is following a disturbance over northeastern Mexico that has a good chance of development over the next week. The system will enter the Gulf early Wednesday, where environmental conditions slightly favor its development. The initial track sends the system east along the Texas coastline toward Louisiana. If it becomes a tropical storm late Wednesday or Thursday, it will be named Arthur. I'm Rory O'Neill.
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9: 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Tonight, for Sheboygan, Indian River, and the Straits of Mackinac, chance of showers, maybe a rumble of thunder. Low 50, south winds around 5. Mostly cloudy Wednesday, high 72. Morning showers Thursday, high 68.
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